0: Block back covered. Huskers feed left. There's Harper. Sails it. No touch. No, they say the block did touch it. 4-3. Big red.
1: I don't know how Harper does it, but she'll go up and attack the ball, and you're thinking, there is no way that touched hands. And she somehow finds a way to get that ball to go just right off the fingertips of those blockers.
0: Yeah, that seemed like it sailed way above the hands, but no argument from Lobos. Good pass outside. Mina Stanojevic fires. Good up by Harper. Left front. Swing Nebraska. Trea Sigler. Now the Lobos back right. Addison France down 4-4. New Mexico's been hanging around since the Huskers got around 20 points in that first set.
1: I think New Mexico is, as you would say, finally finding their sea legs. They're getting settled in this match, and you're seeing just some positives from this team. They're fighting back. They're starting to compete.
0: They came out wobbly, but not anymore. They're standing up sturdy. Good pass by Laney. And that's a good outside set shot by Trea Sigler. Over dig. Here come the Huskers. 4-4 in the second. Husker on the first slide. Andy Jackson. Kaboom! Faster than 5G. Nebraska's up 5-4.
1: Last time, instead of running Andy out to the pin because she was blocked twice when she ran that slide attack all the way out to the pin, she stays inside. So she just goes right behind Bergen Riley, right behind her head, stays inside. The blocks flying out, and it works perfectly.
0: Here's number 19, Andy Jackson. Excuse me, number 15. Good pass, Lobos. Oh, no, it's an over the net, rather. Anayo Beche bangs it back. She's got another kill, 4 for the match. 6, now 5, 6-4. Huskers in the second.
1: If you overpass anywhere near Manaya, it's an automatic kill for her.
0: Santa Rosa Valley, California. Now a sophomore. Jump serve. Andy Jackson. That's that laser. Second service ace for the Big Red. Huskers are up 7-4. Brought to you by the Nebraska Soybean Board.
1: That literally is a laser. I don't know anyone who can pass that, JB. It's coming at you fast, and there's a lot of movement on that float serve.
0: She's making contact at close to 10 feet, so it's coming down. Downward trajectory the entire journey. Tough to pass. That one's long. 7-5 Huskers in the second after winning the first over New Mexico.
1: 4 service airs, 2 service aces. Not a bad start.
0: New Mexico plays at the Pit, the home of New Mexico basketball. It's where the famous North Carolina State National Championship with Jim Valvano took place. 8-5. Nebraska set number 2. Float serve Bergen Riley. Decent pass by Hollister. Campbell Hollister. Back right swing. Mina Sinenjevic. Huskers dig it. Right attack. Virginia Adriano. Here come the Lobos. Back row attack. Roll shot. Good up by Olivia. Perfectly in system. Outside set. Terea Sigler. Bang. How tough is that? Olivia takes that roll shot from 20 feet and gets it right to Bergen on top of her head.
1: Olivia makes, we've talked about this before, she makes her job look easy. You watch, well, you don't even pay attention to her. You kind of forget that she's even out there because she just does everything so quietly but so well that's, I think, kind of what you want from your players.
0: The slide, Campbell Hollister gets blocked. She's a small middle. Campbell Hollister, 6'1", in the program, maybe in real life. 10-5, Huskers. A lot of measurements in this sport are with sneakers. Timing off on that attack. Free ball over. Here come the Huskers. Again, back set. Again, Virginia tipping this one. Remember, they got a cover defense. So this tips get picked up. Right back swing. Out of bounds for New Mexico. Point Huskers, 11-5. It was 4-4, now 11-5. Nebraska after winning the first 25-12. Timeout, New Mexico. You're listening to Big Red Volleyball.
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2: 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Perfect pass, setter, dump, diving, dig attempt, Olivia, can't bring it up. 11-6 Nebraska, nice put away, Madeline Miller.
3: I think our block needs to try to touch that first, so realize that Miller's in the front row. She sometimes can be an active setter, so our block needs to try and touch that, slow it down so Olivia has an easier time with it.
2: Yeah, quick attack, Manaya Obejcik, kaboom! 6 kills, no errors for Manaya. It is now 12-6 Huskers.
3: That's a new play for Manaya. She's running in front of Bergen, but it's a front slide. So she's attacking off one leg, but staying in front of Bergen. Really effective.
2: Served by Treya, perfect pass. Sinojevic, right side swing. Addison French, great up by Olivia. Jack back right attack. Virginia Adriano, kaboom! She's got 6 kills, no errors. Same as Manaya, 13-6 Huskers after winning the first, 25-12.
3: So the tempo back to Virginia, it's quick. It's a fast set. And so they're beating the block, but also Bergen has found a way to keep that high. And that was an out-of-system set, but she still has tempo on it. It's still high enough, and Virginia's able to beat the block in that seam.
2: Serve to libero, nice pass. Middle back shot by Nina Stanojevic. Nice up by Trey Sigler. Huskers roll shot. Harper left to right, just wide. 13-7.
3: Harper was trying to incorporate a beach shot there, going wrist away, a roll shot to that left front in front of the 10-foot line, that area right there. That's zone four.
2: Yep,
3: forward. Just missed it a little too wide, but it's the right idea.
2: Another service error from Campbell Hollister, freshman Gilbert, Arizona. 14-7 Huskers. New Mexico has brought in a new outside, 6'1 freshman Bedford, Texas, Eileen Ravel. Serve goes by Eileen Ravel, and it lands in. 15-7. She let it go by. It was well in. Huskers 15, New Mexico 7. That Lobo logo, that's an angry wolf. Huskers won the first, 25-12. 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
2: Oh, they're playing Lion King, Circle of Life, and all the dads and a few moms holding up their little kids. 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Back set to Addison France. Nice up Olivia. Wow, what a floor protector she is. Flipped over by Andy Jackson and then flipped right back by New Mexico. The Huskers long shoots it. Andy, kaboom! 16-7.
3: JV, Olivia Mau, I mean, she's shown us she's a great player, but tonight she's on. Wow. Seems like she's playing on another level. Just passing, defense, serving, out of system setting. I mean, all of it has been perfect.
2: Protecting the floor better than varnish.
3: She missed Mau. Yeah, missed one setter attack, and that's been it.
2: Serves to Ravel, who just checked in. Quick attack. That's Reagan Miller. Big arm. She's thinking, can I get a little help out here? Would somebody please send me the ball? Anyway, 16-8. Huskers in the second.
3: They haven't been passing that well, so they haven't been able to run their middle. But when they do pass well, then they go to their middles.
2: I don't think she'll do this, but in the post game, Reagan Miller should say something like, look, I just couldn't get any help out there. She's got two big kills. Instead, they're always nice, saying, well, it was a team deal. We tried. I need to play better. Serve over to Rhea. Jack back. Virginia going for a seventh kill. Wide. 16-9. That's the kryptonite for Virginia Adriano. That cross-court shot, too sharp. Float serve to the back middle. Treya perfectly guides to Bergen again. Repeat rule. Virginia swings off the block, I guess. And Huskers own it. And left side swing. Harper Murray down 17-9. I thought that was into the net and then four touches, but nope.
3: Yeah, I did as well, but no complaints from New Mexico.
2: Very compliant. They don't argue. Like, hey, no problem. Sure. You know, hey. Harper just sailed it over everybody's heads. You call it a touch. Those things happen. Let's play. I'd be barking at the officials. Served by Lee. That's an ace. Going after the freshman, Eileen Ravel. Three aces now for Nebraska. All of them. Every single one of them. Brought to you by the Nebraska Soybean Board. Soy-based biodiesel. Check it out next time you fill up. 18-9. Laney sails to the back right. Ravel with a nice pass outside set. And Nina Stanojevic bangs it off the block and out 18-10. Yep. New Mexico came out awfully wobbly. They were trailing 10-0, but they've been pretty solid since.
3: And they're attacking 0-19 for the match right now. Huskers at 353. New Mexico sliding down a little better in the second set at 43%. Huskers at 77%.
2: Jump serve. Nice pass, Olivia. Outside Harper. Kaboom! A rocket shot. Harper Murray, 19-10.
3: Harper's been sending over off-speed shots all night, and then finally she gets one-on-one and just says, I'm going to crush this, and puts a lot of heat on that swing.
2: Shoulder was thinking, put me to use. She sails it straight ahead to Eileen Ravel. Nice pass by the freshman outside set. Mina Stanojevic bangs it out of bounds. Sees the Serbian 20-10, Nebraska set to Baylor tomorrow night, number 20 in the land. Lauren, don't peek ahead. But that's at 7 o'clock tomorrow. Second-ranked opponent of the season to face the Huskers. Overpass shot by Andy Jackson. Block back cover, Nebraska. Treya Sigler bangs it off the block. And up. How important is it to have a second outside like Treya can put the ball away out of system?
3: It's huge. And let's look at that play there. It's a perfect transition play. So amazing up from Lainey Choboy. Bergen is able to set in system to Treya, and you can rely on Treya. She has two blockers in front of her, but, hey, she can still put that ball away even if she has four hands in her face.
2: And she's so fleet of foot. She picks up opposite side, tips. 21-10, timeout on the floor. Huskers won the first as well. We're dancing at the Devaney on the Huskers Radio Network.
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2: 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I'll read the list in a moment. Served by Harper. Nice pass by the freshman Ravel. Outside set. Stanojevic off the block just wide. Point New Mexico, 21-11 Huskers. Set two. Huskers going to challenge this.
3: Might as
2: Lauren,
3: well.
2: Is this good sportsmanship?
3: I just think Danny's listening to the girls. They immediately turned around and said, you know, please challenge this. And so you have to listen to your players. And
2: exactly.
3: I guess, you know, we haven't seen a challenge so far this match, so you might as well pull it out now.
2: Players are liking the new locker rooms, but the coach isn't calling for a replay when they're asking for it. It makes them unhappy. Remember last year when the UCLA head coach would not call for a challenge late in that close set, and the player was begging for it, and on the replay it showed that they would have won the challenge, and he wouldn't take the challenge. I've never seen that before. You're right. Once the players are adamant, you got to do it, unless, you know, the consequences are just too large. So remember, the Lincoln Airport's the official airport of Husker Athletics. 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Danny Busboom Kelly is wearing a horizontally striped ensemble tonight. Meanwhile, Brian Hosfeld, head coach in Mexico, brand new head coach. Looks like he's going to be playing golf after this. Well, maybe he played golf before this. He's got a nice polo on. Huskers and New Mexico for the ninth time ever. Huskers have won the last six. 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Wow, the floor official's thinking everyone needs to just take their time right now, especially myself as I look this over. The block came off Nebraska. Did it land in? Huskers thought it landed in. It was called out. Hey, fans, spike your appetite with Amigos. 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Beautiful weather in Lincoln, Nebraska today. And the weekend is nearly here. Huskers play volleyball on Saturday at 2 o'clock. Football kicks off at 6 o'clock. Huskers play Georgia Tech, which lost in 3 to Baylor tonight. First loss of the year for the Yellow Jackets. And then the Huskers in football play Bowling Green. And we finally have a verdict. Call is confirmed. Nebraska loses their challenge. Husker players in disbelief, also known as incredulous. 21-11. Huskers down to one video challenge to go.
3: I thought maybe that ball nicked the line, JB. It
2: awfully
3: like
2: close.
3: It grazed the line.
2: Fans are passing out Pearl Vision coupons to the floor official. The slide. Andy Jackson off the block and out of here. It's 22-11. Big Red in the second as the Huskers shake off the rejection.
3: There you go. Oh, what's that saying? The ball never lies. So
2: nice. Mm-hmm.
3: Nebraska got it right back. There you go. That ball was probably in.
2: A lot of good sayings out there. Uh-oh. Andy Jackson, laser serve long again. 23-11. 23-12 now. It's a big gift, but if she and Virginia can get those laser serves in, huge additions to Nebraska's repertoire. Here's Mina Stanojevic, the Serbian, serves to Olivia. Perfect pass. Boys, Olivia Malk, something else. Quick attack by Minaya Obeche, Doug, and then Minaya leaps in the air and blocks the ensuing middle attack. It's 23-12. Minaya the wall, Obeche.
3: With some help from Perea Sigler, and that's exactly what's supposed to happen. Middle attack or back row attack. You know, we have two blockers up on all of those attacks.
2: Minaya needs a nickname. We got to go to work. Maybe we should ask the fans to help us out. Outside set, left side swing, blocked, back covered. And again, New Mexico fires from the left. Dog, here come the Huskers. Virginia off the block. Nice up by Libero. Bump set left. Tip shot. Oh, it will not drop. There's Bergen with a great up. Olivia has to feed Terea Sigler. Long point. They say the block touched it. Point Nebraska 23, now 24-12. And New Mexico saying, we didn't touch it. What's the deal here? We did not. And now it's New Mexico's time to test things out. Meanwhile, New Mexico has a new outside hitter in there. Amanda Chamorley. Chamorley is a junior from Phoenix, Arizona. They have an Alabaman, a Minnesotan, a Chinese backup setter they're excited about. She's in her first year, 6 feet tall. And then 1, 2, 3 Arizonans and an Iowan, Madeline Miller from Shuiville, Iowa, went to Mount Vernon High School, Mount Vernon, Iowa. Beautiful small town, eastern part of the state. 24-12 Huskers as New Mexico says, we never touched this attack by Terea Sigler. And we'll find out what the video replay says. 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One state, one team. One incredible volleyball tradition. Woodhouse Auto Family is proud to be the official partner of Husker Athletics. Playing a lot of country music here tonight. They just play the old Cotton Eye Joe dance tune. And call is confirmed. So score now is 23-13. That ball was out of bounds, untouched by New Mexico's blockers. New Mexico in a gray top with green lettering. It's a unique color combination. Line drive served by Madeline Miller, the great setter. Nice pass, Harper Murray. Right side swing, Terea Sigler. Dig goes into the net and drops to the New Mexico shoot tops, 24-13. Huskers up winning the first, 25-12.
3: It's so important that we can rely on Terea Sigler on that right pin in rotation one when she has to swing over there. She's very comfortable. Bergen can set her, and she can terminate.
2: Terea sails into the back middle. Pass by Libero, not very good. Pulls her setter off. Fed to the back row. Mina Stanojevic. Nice pancake. Bring up the spatula. Bergen Riley. Tip shot left. Blocked back again. Nebraska again. Terea. Oh, it's Harper Murray. Swings cross court. Harper hits the deck. I think she's okay. Dug by New Mexico. Big swing off the block. There's Olivia. Beautiful dig. Right side swing. Virginia, no. And then, after a great dig, no one wants to play the second ball for New Mexico. The right side was lining up to attack, and there was no setter over there. So that ball just dropped. point. Big Red, 25-12, 25-13. That set point brought to you by Hy-Vee, proud sponsor of your basketball, volleyball. Hy-Vee, with a helpful smile in every aisle. The team's head for the locker rooms. Huskers up to Love, handily over New Mexico on the Huskers Radio Network.
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9: 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The starting jackpot is $1 million with drawings every Sunday. Top prize odds, 1 in 10 million. Nebraska took the first set with a score of 25-12 and then closed out the second set 25-13 over New Mexico. Now time for our scoreboard update. First, we'll look at the other Nebraska sport in action right now. Nebraska soccer is hosting Indiana. Still no score, 24 minutes into that one. Now for other Big Ten volleyball scores. Iowa's hosting Southern Illinois. They're tied at a set apiece in set three. Later tonight, Washington hosts Liscomb. Indiana, 21st ranked team in the country, is hosting Cal Poly. They swept them. That game just came to a close. And then Rutgers hosted Stony Brook, a sweep there as well. Those are our Big Ten volleyball scores. Time to update the Block Out the Hunger tally. So far, the Huskers have rejected six attacks. With each block, UBT is proud to donate to the Food Bank of Lincoln. At UBT, your money has people who care. Member FDIC. After two sets against the New Mexico Lobos, Nebraska leads it 2-0. Now back to John Baylor and Lauren Cook West for set three action.
10: Welcome back, Bob Devaney Sports Center. The John Cook Arena, the Terry Pettit Court, jam-packed. Folks are having fun. 25-12, 25-13, Nebraska. This one has been lopsided thus far. Still fairly early. Lauren, what's Nebraska doing really well out there?
11: Everything. You name it, they're doing it well. And I'll be interested to see if Danny switches up the lineup at all for this third set, if we see some players
10: Campbell
11: coming in.
10: Campbell Flynn
11: off
10: just showed up. Skylar Pierce is out there, too.
11: There we go. So we're going to see some players and who sat the first two sets. We'll see what they can do here in this third set, and I hope they can just continue to keep the momentum going, because this is a match where you're building confidence for these players, especially the ones that are coming in from off the bench. You know, let them play, let them build that confidence, and keep this momentum rolling.
10: Huskers up 2-0, hitting 355, New Mexico hitting 0. Remember, opponents for Nebraska this year hitting 066. You're going to win a lot of matches when your opponents are hitting around 100. So Skylar Pierce will be hitting. She will not be a passer. Instead, it's Harper Murray and Manayo Beche. Skylar is playing right side. She's playing opposite. She's in there for Virginia. Pass Olivia Mack, the slide. Manayo Beche, kaboom! Just wide. Manaya Obeche. My goodness. Wow. 1-0 New Mexico.
11: Hey, so Manaya's running the slide, and then she's going wrist away. So she's going wrist away down the line on that slide attack and just took it a little too wide, but the right idea, and she had a lot of heat behind that swing.
10: Wow. Set left, Big Red. Terea launches a laser from the left pin. One apiece.
11: And she's actually coming in on an inside set, so she's not swinging all the way out the pin. She calls for an inside set. She goes inside, and it beats the block. So she has a wide-open hole that she just attacks at for a big kill.
10: Campbell Flynn, she looked great for two-plus sets against DePaul on Friday night. Quick attack, Reagan Miller in the middle. Block back covered. Again, the Lobos of New Mexico bump set left, and there's the freshman for New Mexico, and that's Aylin Ravel from Bedford, Texas, 2-1 Lobos.
11: So this is Skylar Pierce blocking on that right pin. She didn't get all the way out to the antenna. She's used to blocking on that left pin, so a little adjustment for her. Just get all the way out to the pin and shut down that line attack.
10: Serve Olivia, perfect pass. What else is new? Left-handed tip shot, Olivia. Hold everything. That's Manaya Obeche off the block and out. Manaya, let's take a look. 8 kills, 1 error, 2-2 in the third.
11: How about Olivia Mock just continuing to pass perfectly right on top of Bergen's head so Bergen can continue to run the middle.
10: Quick attack, Reagan Miller. Great up by Olivia. In system, hold everything. Someone's under the net for Nebraska. You're going to say Harper went under the net. Now, that can be a bit of a judgment call if it's away from the action. They sometimes will let it go. Or no, now there's a new rule that if your entire foot is over the line, even if it's nowhere close to the ball, they whistle it dead. That's an infraction. Serve is long, 3-3 now.
11: Harper was turning to transition to get to her X spot and to start her approach to hit. And when she was doing that, you're right, her entire foot went under, crossed that center line.
10: And now that's an infraction. Doesn't matter if it has nothing to do with the play, if it's far away from the play. Left side, swing by Stanojevic. Mina Stanojevic is their best player. She's getting a ton of swings. She's going to need a nice pack after this one. 4-3, Lobos.
11: She has... Stanojevic has 25 swings now. Like you said, the next closest is Addison France at 14.
10: Serve to Trey Sigler, guides it to Campbell Flint. Kaboom! Harper Murray just inside the left candy cane. Wow. 4-4.
11: Wow. Harper, don't leave Harper one-on-one. She'll make you pay for it. And that's her bread and butter right there, that sharp cross-court shot, wrist away on that left pin. And everyone's bringing a little extra heat tonight, JB.
10: Might be beneficial that Harper has started out a little chilly offensively so far this year. Outside, Stanojevic, block back covered, crosses the net, and he gets it down. What do you think of this for a theory? Harper's been so upset with herself that her offense has been a little off early that she might really focus in the rest of the way. I mean, everyone else has been playing really well, but Harper's really beating herself up, and tonight we're seeing new velocity from her. Here comes the serve from Lainey Choboy. Nearly drops. Bump set left. They're way out of system. Roll shot. And back roll shot. Nearly hits the floor. Olivia in there to pancake it. Left side swing. Harper. 5-4. Nebraska. Setter dump. Beautiful up by Lainey. Outside Nebraska. Harper cross scored. Again the Lobos. Fed left. Big swing. Mina Stanojevic. Nice up Olivia. This slide Nebraska. Andy waiting. Hanging. Swinging. Off the digging out. Great rally. Point Nebraska 6-4 Huskers.
11: That shows you how athletic Andy Jackson is. It was the connection between Campbell and Andy was off. The set was a little too high, a little too slow, and Andy's just hanging in the air for what seems like 10 minutes, you know, waiting for this set, and is still able to get a kill off of it.
10: And something's being reviewed here by Brian Hosfeld, head coach of New Mexico. They're challenging the Olivia Malk pancake. What do you think of that? I thought she got that one up.
11: I did too, and this may be just a long shot from New Mexico to slow down the momentum and see if they can get something going here.
10: Stop the music. Sometimes you just can't keep up with the beat. You're like, hey, let's just pause the whole deal. And I think she got that one. Boy, she's been a fry cook. I mean, she's been flipping the pancake, getting them up all match. Olivia Malk, this has been just a phenomenal start to the season for Nebraska's libero, as if Nebraska's opponents needed more to worry about. A longtime sponsor of the Huskers, Emeritus, is proud to support all 14 women's athletic programs. Husker Women's Athletics, powered by Emeritus. 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Baylor tomorrow night, 7 o'clock first serve, 6 o'clock 1 hour pregame begins. The Baylor Bears have been to 10 consecutive NCAA tournaments and throttled Georgia Tech earlier today. 3-0. I was a bit surprised by that. Georgia Tech arrived undefeated. Baylor has one loss this year. 3-0 at the hands of Florida. Lil Red's in attendance. He's fully inflated. So not everything is brand new here at the Devaney. He's always smiling. Cheerleaders are here. We've got a lengthy video replay review requested by Brian Hosfeld from 03 to 2010. He was an assistant at Texas, so he really saw the ascendancy of Texas volleyball. They really were struggling in the late 90s, and then the first part of that decade, Jared Elliott took over in 2001. It took him longer than he expected to get it rolling, but right around 06, they started being Nebraska's equal in the Big 12, and the Huskers and Texas really shared those championships in the Big 12 during that era, and Texas got Julianne Fawcett and Destiny Hooker, who has got to be on the all-time anti-Husker team. In 2006, for Texas, that was one of the great five-set regular season matches ever. It was down at Gregory Gym. Huskers win it in the fifth when Destiny Hooker, who I believe is a true freshman, had 21 kills in that match. She only played halftime, front row only, when she rotated to the back row. And the Huskers prevailed in that match. And the only reason Texas was unable to win a national championship with Destiny Hooker, those were the years with Megan Hodge and Nicole Fawcett and Alyssa Glass at Penn State. It was Penn State that prevailed 2007 to 2010. And that 2009 national championship in Tampa between Penn State and Texas is considered the greatest collection of athletes at this level ever on the same floor. Texas won the first two sets, and then Penn State reverse swept them. Service ace Laney Choboy after the Huskers win the video replay review. It's 7-4, Big Red.
11: That's twice now Laney's hit that serve. It's just that short serve. It drops that zone two area, right front area, inside the 10-foot line. Really impressive job by her.
10: That service ace brought to you by Nebraska Soybean Board. Laney sails another one. Remember, she ran all those points against Texas and Vegas. Back row tip shot won't drop. Here come the Huskers. Campbell, the first contact. Olivia bump sets it tight to the net. Harper swings out of bounds. Olivia wants that one back. 7-5 now, Nebraska.
11: And Harper's trying to work that angle. That's that sharp cross-court shot, and she's tried it twice now. Both times it has ended in an error, but it's the right idea by her. It's wide open.
10: Mina Stanojevic serves. Olivia, perfect pass. Campbell Flynn, the pineapple, debuts in Lincoln. It's 8-5 Nebraska.
11: I couldn't tell you the last time I saw a pineapple attack from a Nebraska setter. That was beautiful. And she pushes with her left hand to that deep left back corner. No one's home. Love it, JB.
10: Fooled everybody, Lanka. You love the old pineapple.
11: I do.
10: You're a pineapple extraordinaire. Tip shot, second contact, flip over by the center, Madeline Miller. Point Nebraska, New Mexico, 8-6 Nebraska. So talk about that pineapple some more. I love discussing fruit.
11: I'll tell you about it after this serve here.
10: Here comes the serve. Line drive to Terea Sigler. Not a good pass. Olivia's got to bump it right back to across court. The dig travels out of here. 9-6 Nebraska. Terea has brought the howitzer.
11: To make that pineapple attack work, you have to have the right pass or the right dig. The ball has to be traveling towards the net with a lot of momentum, and then you're using as much firepower as you can to just push that ball all the way to that deep left back corner, and you're doing it when a team is scrambling, when they're, you know, trying to get to their base position. So it's a nice play.
10: Outside set, shot cross court, great dig, Laney in system, outside Nebraska, Terea down line, in! Terea Sigler, 9 kills, 1 error. She's hitting almost 500. Remember, she came in hitting about 450, and she's an outside hitter, often in a difficult rotation with only two attackers in the front row. But her position often does face the center, as Harper often faces a big right side blocker. Service ace, Andy Jackson, blocked by Nebraska. Soybean board. Five aces for the Big Red. 11-6, Big Red in the third, trying to sweep New Mexico. Andy leaping line, driving it. Nice pass by the libero, hitting the deck. Bump set left, big swing by the freshman. Off hands and out of here. This Eileen Ravel, I think, is a find. Eileen Ravel from Bedford, Texas. 6'1", leaper with a big arm for New Mexico, 11-7. I think Eileen Ravel is going to take over the outside spot, that second outside for New Mexico, for Ileana Yastrub. Just a prediction. Pass made by Taria Sigler. Long shoots at Manayo Beche for the Big Red. Kaboom! 8 kills, 1 error for Manaya. It's 12-7 Huskers, 13 to go.
11: We're focused on the stats right now. How about this, JB? You've had two different setters, so Bergen and now Campbell. And our offense is so balanced. You have Terea and Harper both at 15 and 16 swings. You have the middles, Andy and Manaya, both around 10 and 13 swings. I mean, it's just so balanced.
10: Set outside. Eileen Ravel rocks that one. 12-8. She's thinking, Coach, why didn't I start this match? 12-8 Huskers, not over yet. Here comes a serve from Amanda Cimaroli. Pass Olivia, perfect. Campbell Flynn, back set, Big Red, shot Treya Sigler, long. Just her second attack error of the night. 12-9. Do not pour the after-dinner sherry quite yet.
11: Normally, Terea is rock solid on that right pin, but she looked like she was going high hands, trying to hit off the block there and just missed a little too high.
10: Out of bounds serve by Amanda Tremoroli. She will often wonder why she chose that moment to serve out. That was their shot. 13-9, Big Red in the third, as the New Mexico bus driver begins to search for his keys. Serve by Terea Sigler. Pass by Ravel. Down the line shot, Stanojevic. Out of bounds. She's looking for a little bit of help. 14-9, Huskers, 11 to go.
11: Our block was really distant there. We didn't get caught reaching out towards that attack, which was sailing out of bounds. We stayed true, right? Our hands were pressed right in front, and therefore we didn't get used.
10: Serve by Trey Sigler. Okay, pass. There's Eileen Ravel. Swings to her left. That's just wide. 15-9 Huskers in the third. We got 10 to go for the Big Red for a sweep. Media timeout. 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
10: 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Top prize odds, 1 in 10 million. Last night, A&M 3-1 over Stanford. Aggies' Kendall Stowers had 15 kills. SMU in 5 over Texas, 15-10 in the 5th. That was all last night. Quick attack, Reagan Miller blocked. Manaya Obeche. Now, Lauren, we're getting some Manaya Obeche nickname nominations. What do you think of Manaya-a-later? Manaya-a-later.
11: That's actually pretty catchy.
10: That's catchy. Manaya later.
11: What else?
10: I like
11: anything
10: it.
11: Else?
10: I threw in the wall. Manaya, the wall. Obeche. Bad pass, back row roll shot. Terea guides it to Campbell Flynn. Outside set. Harper Murray. Doug. The second contact gets into the net, and there's the Manaya later. Also known as the wall. Two handing it down. 17-9.
11: I think you can be a little more creative.
10: Yeah, I think it's early. I don't think we have a finalist. We got some finalists. I don't think we've found it quite yet. Well, I'm checking. They got this whole technology called social media. It's typically very harmful. Anyway, it can be fun. Anyway, we're looking for nicknames. Left side swing dug by Nebraska. Set to this on the slide. How about that? Off of one leg, Skylar Pierce. 18-9, Big Red, 7 to go.
11: She is really comfortable attacking on that right pin, and Campbell does a really nice job feeding her and keeping the tempo on that set and putting her in the right location, but Skylar does all the work of getting that big kill.
10: Tip in the middle, blocked back by Manaya. Covered, left side roll shot, now Nebraska outside, Harper roll shot, easy up for Stanojevic, middle back, big swing, Tremolori. Here come the Huskers, Olivia Campbell-Flynn, great set outside, big swing, Harper, dig goes backwards, point to the Big Red, 19-9, 6 to go.
11: Huskers attacking 375 for the match, Lobos 037. Nebraska is still setting out at a really high percentage, 83%. Remember, their goal is 65% or higher.
10: You can ask Danny Busman Kelly on her suggestions for Manaya nicknames. That's all in the postgame. Just one more reason to stick around. Left side, two-hander by Stanojevic. Nice up, Harper, back set. Skylar swings, block back. It hits the top of her head, goes over the net to the Lobos. They shoot it back. Here come the Huskers. Shoots that too low to Manaya. Campbell Flynn set a little low, and it lands on the Husker shoot tops, 19-10 Huskers.
11: Here comes
10: Gabby DeVita.
11: We're seeing everyone tonight. I love it.
10: Gabby DeVita makes her Lincoln debut. Pride of Michigan. We got three Michiganders. They're all from an Ann Arbor club team. Gabby DeVita and also Campbell Flynn and Harper Murray. They're all on the floor right now. Set to Manaya Obeche, big swing, Doug. Middle tip shot, Reagan Miller. Here come the Huskers. Gabby DeVita, Campbell Flynn, back set. Skylar out, and no touch. Huskers think there was a touch, and we're going to have another video replay review. It's a night when the video replay system is being tested. Seems like a very content crowd. I think this crowd, though, is going to start chanting, "We want Kentucky" pretty soon.
11: I just want faster reviews.
10: Yes.
11: Maybe that's what we should start chanting. Put some pressure on the officials.
10: The floor official definitely does not have an early flight tonight. Mm-hmm. Tomorrow, Nebraska and Baylor, 6 o'clock pregame. 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I kind of like Thursday night volleyball. Next Wednesday, I hope you're going to like Wednesday night volleyball. It's a sellout at PBA, Pinnacle Bank Arena, also known as The Bolt, Nebraska and Creighton volleyball. Creighton took a tough loss against Tulsa. So they dropped 5 in the rankings, but Creighton's got a great team. Aiden Arms, the former Husker recruit who decommitted, went to Texas, left there, went to Creighton. She's a big middle. They just always have great culture, great chemistry. Creighton comes to town trying to get their first win ever against Nebraska. How do you like that? In the sport of volleyball, Creighton has never defeated Nebraska. They're going to try to do it Wednesday night at a jam-packed PBA. What percentage of the crowd do you think is going to be wearing red? 90?
11: I hope like 95.
10: Yep. And then the following weekend, it's North Carolina, Florida, Gulf Coast, the final two non-conference matches. So we got tonight, two more this weekend, and three more next week. And then the first two Big Ten matches, Rutgers and Ohio State, are at home. So this is the first of eight in a row in Lincoln, seven of which will be in this building. The floor official is a big fan of interruptions and breaks. If you're a master's student, when there's a video replay review tonight, you might be able to finish up your thesis.
11: This is close to the, you know, when we were at Purdue, I don't know how, you can probably tell us what year that was, but I felt like some review challenges took 30 minutes. We were sitting there. I mean, you could have written a master's thesis. You could have gotten a haircut. You could have said wedding vows. I mean, it was, you had a lot of time.
10: You could sell Grecian formula here tonight because of the time required. Guys' hair's turning gray. This floor official, imagine watching TV with this guy. He'd watch everything at like 0.7 speed. You're watching a sitcom and it's supposed to be 22 minutes. It's 38 minutes. Meanwhile, and the Huskers lose that. And Danny Busman wants to talk over. I'm thinking, Coach, let's ask her about this. Look, Coach, we just had a five-minute delay while he looked over 19 different angles on that. Maybe just let it roll. Anyway, 19-11 Nebraska. We're in the third set. Huskers are trying to sweep New Mexico. And I don't think anyone wants to leave anyway. It's a lot of fun. Maybe you ask him to play four tonight. That served just long. 20-11 Big Red.
11: I think Nebraska's out of challenges.
10: Trying to sneak by with no more challenges. Up 20-11 here in the third. Two sets to zero. A set or dump won't work for Madeline Miller. Nice up by Campbell Flynn. Huskers. Harper left pin. Bangs it off the block and out. 21-11 to this point. Thoroughly impressive night for the Huskers.
11: We're doing a good job tonight. Our pin attackers swinging high hands, not bringing that attack down. Even though there's some smaller blockers on New Mexico's side of the net, we're not getting caught up swinging low into the block.
10: Bad pass, bump set to the back row. Big swing by Tremolori. Nice up, Campbell Flynn, set to the right pin. Skylar Pierce is auditioning for more time on the right side. She's made some attack errors, including that one, 21-12.
11: She keeps trying to go cross court with her attack. I'd love to see her mix it up and maybe throw that attack wrist away down the line.
10: Four to go for Nebraska tonight. Skylar Pierce, one kill, two errors. She took over for Virginia Adriano, seven kills, one error. So Virginia, a big night. Outside Zed Harper, kaboom, 22-12.
11: Harper's having a decent night. Seven kills, two errors, 19 swings, and 263.
10: Jerry Lambach checks in the pride of Lincoln Lutheran, four consecutive Class C2 state titles. She's used to playing in here before she even got to be a Husker. Redshirted last year. Set to the back row for another bad pass and a roll shot. Successful for Tremolori as Harper's in the net. Point Lobos, 22-13.
11: Harper just got caught up reaching for that attack and grazed the net on her way down.
10: New Mexico Lobos from Albuquerque. Line drive serve. Gabby DeVita, perfect pass. Campbell Flynn the side. Andy Chuck. Kaboom! Faster than email, 23-13.
11: That's something that Gabby DeVita does really well. It's passing. And she's going to find floor time this season because she can pass. And you saw it there. She puts that ball right on top of Campbell's head.
10: Confident Husker fans head for the exit. Service error by Harper Murray, 23-14. This is the most New Mexico has generated in a single set. They scored 12 in the first, 13 in the second. Now 14. Two to go for Nebraska. That serve just long. One to go. 24-14. On a swift evening of volleyball at the Devaney. Opening night for the newly renovated home of Nebraska volleyball. Beautiful. Andy Jackson's going to try to laser one more into the net. 24-15. Olivia checks back in. Randy Jackson, Caroline Box in there. Gabby DeVita's in there. Manayo Bechi up front. I think Gabby DeVita is your front row outside hitter here. This would be fun. See if she gets a chance. Serve to Gabby. Oh, bad pass out of system. So Gabby's probably going to get it. She waits for the bump set from behind her. Big rip, cross court, dug. But into the net, point Nebraska. Gabby DeVita gets the final kill. She would be absolutely fine as a front row attacker as a true freshman. But there's a lot of talent in front of her. Great passer. Gabby DeVita is described by Kelly Hunter as someone who could play libero at this level for another program if needed. 25-15 in the third. That was your Hy-Vee match point brought to you by Hy-Vee, proud sponsor of Nebraska Volleyball. Hy-Vee, where there is a helpful smile in every aisle. The head coach shortly. The Huskers are 5-0. Number 20 Baylor tomorrow night right here. 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
5: Live inside the Acres Broadcast Center, I'm Brady Alderson. Now time for a scoreboard update brought to you by the Nebraska Lottery. The Nebraska Lottery announces Powerball X's and O's. It's a new game where you pick eight NFL team logos. The starting jackpot is $1 million with drawings every Sunday. Top prize odds, 1 in 10 million. Nebraska took the first set with a score of 25-12, closed out the second set 25-13, and followed up winning the final set 25-15 for another Husker sweep. Nebraska sweeps New Mexico. Another Husker team in action is the Nebraska soccer team. They're at the half hosting Indiana. Still no score at halftime in that one. Now for more Big Ten volleyball scores. Iowa is hosting Southern Illinois. They're in the fourth set. Iowa ahead 2-1. Washington is hosting Liscone later tonight. That one's yet to start. 21st-ranked Indiana hosted Cal Poly earlier this afternoon. Indiana gets the sweep 3-0. Rutgers hosted Stony Brook also earlier today. Another sweep in that one for Rutgers. And going on right now on Netflix is a matchup between the San Francisco 49ers and the Los Angeles Rams. The first Thursday night football game of the year. It's the end of the first quarter in L.A. with the score San Francisco 3, Los Angeles nothing. Again, Nebraska defeats New Mexico 3-0. We'll have more postgame, including a conversation with Danny Busboom Kelly, right after this. 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
12: Welcome back. Post-match conversation with the head coach forthcoming as this is the giddy aftermath of Nebraska's three-set win over the New Mexico Lobos, 25-12, 25-13, 25-15. If you were caught in traffic coming here, you might as well just turn around. If you had arrived late, you would have missed much of this one. The head coach's post-match conversation is brought to you by the Nebraska Department of Transportation. Fans, protect your future this game day by buckling up, putting the phone down, and finding a sober ride if you've been driving. This traffic report is brought to you by the Nebraska Department of Transportation's Highway Safety Office. Here's the victorious head coach, Danny Busboom Kelly. Congratulations.
13: Thank you.
12: Your thoughts after this one?
13: A really solid game by the Huskers. You know, we were really steady from start to finish. You know, we didn't get distracted by anything that they were doing on their side. You know, they ran that setter-up defense, man-up defense, and I just thought we were really good. And again, didn't do anything incredibly flashy, but just played very clean and good on our side.
12: A couple times looked like your team forgot they had that man-up defense. Bergen tried a two-shoot right at the man-up, and I saw her wince like, I can't believe
13: it. Exactly. She's like, we literally said, do not do that. And Harper tipped it over the block, and we literally were like, that's the only thing that's not open. And they both did it.
12: Everything else is wide open.
13: Yeah.
12: But that didn't work out. But how unusual is that defense, and then why isn't it more common?
13: It's pretty unusual, and I just think long-term, it's not a great defense. I mean,
12: it's scary for the person playing up. You're
13: scary.
12: Like, oh, Jesus, they're rocket shots.
13: Yeah, exactly. So, but I don't know. I thought they actually dug quite a few balls.
12: All right, Coach. Virginia Adriano and Skylar Pierce got to play on the right side. Virginia had better numbers. How do you think they both fared in this continuing audition?
13: Oh, well, I think, you know, Virginia played great. So, you know, we want to just get Skylar experience. You know, she's pretty much the next pin in line, I would say. So get her experience everywhere. And, like, she's got to be ready to do whatever we need. And that's the beauty of Skylar. She's always ready, and, you know, she can get it done on both pins, which is pretty unique. So, but I thought Virginia had an awesome game. You know, what, she hit 400? So that's pretty good. So that's good to see her have some good numbers.
12: Sona, seemingly from way up here, I mean, we're not so sure. We want your opinion on this. Played spectacularly. It was Olivia Mauch. What do you think?
13: Yeah, I thought she definitely played really, really good. Passing was great. Defense great. Everything.
12: Now, when you take a ball, you're not supposed to dig it right in system. I mean, you're hopefully can
13: well, you're
12: do it.
13: You're supposed to.
12: You're supposed to, but it's really hard. And with her, it's like, bing, right where Bergen wants it every time. Bing, it's right there.
13: It was. She had a great night.
12: And she's a pancaker.
13: Well, usually we don't like pancakes. That means you're not in a great spot. We want them to run through, stay on their feet. And you saw, like, all these pancakes get challenged. You know, you'd rather be there. But it is an emergency move.

0: and I'm glad she has a good one.
1: So you think she could anticipate a little better?
0: Probably, if we watch the film.
1: Because she seems like she's shot out of a can sometimes. Yeah. Then, bing, she pancakes, and she usually gets it on the replay. We bring a Virginia. Hold on, Olivia's got a bunch of NIL things, right? Like, she's probably got like a, you know, washer. Should,
0: where's the pink, the syrup or something?
1: A spatula. She could like sponsor a spatula company. Or a maple syrup deal.
0: Yeah.
1: Exactly. But she's doing a lot of other stuff. What else she's doing? There's some Nebraska something she's doing.
0: So yeah. Many deals.
1: Yeah. A lot of deals. Like, whenever I am thinking about buying a washer dryer, I'm like, oh, what does Olivia think?
0: She is at like some grocery store, so maybe that's
1: sure.
0: Where they're rolling out a maple syrup part of the grocery store, a pancake mix deal.
1: Nice. Put her down there with a baker's hat, you know, like aisle four, right in front of a card table, trying to sell some syrup. I mean, she's become quite the pancaker, but you're saying you want fewer pancakes.
0: Yes, I want fewer pancakes. Okay. More run-throughs being in the right spot.
1: Lauren?
2: Danny, you have to play 3 matches in 3 days. How do you keep your team fresh? Is there anything special or specific that you're doing to do that?
0: Oh, you know, we have those awesome red light therapy beds that Davey and I were talking about.
1: Those?
0: They're not tanning beds? No, they're not, definitely not tanning beds. But no, I do think, you know, this was kind of a warm-up. And I'm not worried about us being fresh. We need to be pushed physically. And kind of continue to build that, I don't even know what you want to call it, being in shape or continue to build our
1: stamina
0: there. Thank you, guys. Thanks. That's why you're on the radio. great with your words. So I'm not worried about being in, like, that because we need to push ourselves. But, you know, Georgia Tech and Baylor both look really good. I know Baylor swept them, but it felt like Georgia Tech was, you know, they're playing well. They have a great setter. I love their libero. They bomb. Baylor has, you know, she was first team all Big 12 last year. So it's going to be a challenge.
1: Now, I'm known at times to be kind of pasty. Are you telling me if I go to the red light therapy,
0: I won't
1: come out of there looking better?
0: No.
1: Okay. No, just trying to figure out, because those tanning things are like $10. Anyway, but
0: it's not a tanning bed.
1: Good. It makes you feel good. So if you're feeling down, just go hang out in the red light. What's it called? A
0: red light
1: therapy district. No, it's a
0: red light
1: therapy
0: bed.
1: Yes. That's what I thought of it. Okay. And you have 2 of them just in case there's a line in the first one. You have, boom, no problem. It's the second one.
0: Exactly.
1: Or do you go one and then the other? No, you just do one or the other. The coaches?
0: I'm going to give you a tutorial so you can make sure you tell everybody now, exactly how this works.
1: How long do the players hang out in each, in one of them at a time? How long is the session?
0: It's like 10 to 15 minutes.
1: 10 to 15 minutes. Close your eyes.
0: Yep.
1: Do you have music or are you supposed to be just kind of quiet?
0: I haven't done it yet.
1: You haven't done it yet?
0: No.
1: All right. Now, we're trying to come up with nicknames. We're asking the audience's assistance for Manaya. I've got a couple. You ready? All right. So we've got the wall. All right. We got the Manialator. And, If you get blocked by her, you just got manialated.
0: Manialated.
1: I kind of like that.
0: I like it.
1: That's
0: or manialator.
1: Good.
0: I like those. I don't like the wall.
1: That's
0: boring.
1: Not good. Boring. So it's the manialator, and if she gets a kill, the team just got manialated. But she's impressive out there.
0: Yeah. Yeah, she is.
1: And well coached, we might add.
0: Thank you. Good job, Brennan. I mean, Brennan gets lucky. He's new. He's the middle's coach. Like, here you go. Here's all the best athletes Nebraska's had in the last decade.
1: He just showed up.
0: And then they're like, who's this middle's coach? He's great. He's like, look at these athletes.
1: Guy's a genius. I mean, look what he did. I mean, how'd she get that kid to be 6'4"? I mean, it's unbelievable.
0: The guy
1: he can teach height. Now, you have only faced one ranked opponent. You finally get another one tomorrow.
0: Yes.
1: You're probably happy about that.
0: Yes, very happy.
1: And how difficult would it be to schedule Kentucky at this point?
0: Oh, my gosh. You know that we have a Big Ten season, a Big Ten tournament, and an NCAA tournament to play ranked
1: teams.
0: We can't worry about the past, JB. The schedule's been done.
1: How do you like the new divani?
0: I like it. Nice. I don't like how close the seats are, but that's my only complaint.
1: They're closer than normal?
0: Not much room. I mean, if you shank a ball even a few feet, it's like, well...
1: There's less foul territory now.
0: Yeah, no, you know, we have a new rule where you can pursue. So you can go outside the ref stand and bring the ball back over. But here, because it's so small now, we can't do that here.
1: Because the geometry and the angles doesn't work. Harper got called for a foot across the line. My understanding is that this year is first year in a while that even if you're not even close to the ball, it's affecting the play in any way. If your entire foot's beyond the middle line,
0: yeah, you're done.
1: You're done. Whereas in the past, it's a judgment call by the official.
0: Which that was annoying for it to be a judgment call.
1: You like it the way it is now. So it's just black and white.
0: I think, yeah, sort of. I guess I like it when it's at the net, plays at the net, black and white. But, like, if somebody's diving and there's nobody near them and they put their hand over the line, I don't think that should be called. But in this new rule, it will be.
1: Oh, so it's any appendage.
0: Yes.
1: It's a foot, a hand, boom, over the line. Okay. All right, Coach, you got Baylor tomorrow. Quick turnaround. And you were shopping the bench in the third set tonight. Was that intentional in part to help with their stamina tomorrow night?
0: Not really for their stamina, just more... Let's get some players some reps, live reps, and use our bench. I do think we have the best bench in the country, so that's not very fun to have the best bench in the country if you never use it, so might as well use it.
1: Congratulations,
0: Thank
1: Coach. That's Danny Bussum, Kelly, her Huskers, your Huskers defeat New Mexico. Stay right there. We got a lot of post-match play-by-play highlights for you. 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
1: Oh, it's fun to have the head coach, Danny Busboom Kelly. Her Huskers are now 5-0. 356 their attack percentage tonight, and held another team to sub-100. New Mexico, 0-48. Let's take a look at our Nebraska 811 Dig of the Match. 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It is the law. Here's your Nebraska 811 Dig of the Match. Quick attack, Reagan Miller, diving pancake, bring out the spatula, Olivia Mount. Left side swing, Harper Murray off the block and out. Point Big Red, great defense. Olivia Mount, gravity's worst enemy, 23-8. Our final blockout hunger tally for this match was 7 blocks. It was a short match. And the player with the most, Manio Beche, the Manialator, 5 of them. 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Here's Camila Canedo, the Brazilian, floats it across. She's a libero, tall libero, 5'10", 5'9". High pass, Joust, pushed over to New Mexico side. They flip it over again, Nebraska outside, hit down the line, Harper, now New Mexico. The Lobos back right, big swing, Addison French. Dice up Olivia Malk, Huskers outside, cross court, Harper. Now New Mexico, set her from 20 feet off the net, sets outside, lead being set. Plenty of time for the block to set up. Andy Jackson gets in front of Mina Stanejevic. It's 14-4, Huskers in the first.
2: Huskers began this match 10-love. Set number one, Treya Sigler had 3 blocks. She can do it all, attacking, blocking. She's averaging more than 1 block a set so far this year. As an outside hitter, I mean, those are middle blocker-type blocking numbers. Andy Jackson had 2 blocks, a single block each for Harper and Virginia Adriano. Stay right there. More post-match. In the aftermath of Nebraska's 3-set, very fast win against New Mexico. This is Big Red Volleyball.
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1: Twenty-five thirteen, twenty-five fifteen. 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New Mexico, 1 ace, 9 errors. Huskers yield just 1 ace to their opponent tonight. 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
0: 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Along with

0: Huskers take down New Mexico in 3 tonight. We denied you an opportunity to listen to tonight's Blue Cross and Blue Shield set of the match. Here it is.
1: Olivia Mount begins things, serving to New Mexico. Good pass, quick attack. Reagan Miller in the middle, blocked back, covered. Then she punches it across. Easy for the Huskers. Outside, Virginia again. She wants to play New Mexico every match. 5 kills, no errors, 8 swings.
2: Virginia's making really smart shots, but you also have to credit her teammates, Olivia Mauck stepping in there, using her hands to set Virginia on that right pin, putting her in a perfect location to go up and hit that seam in between those two blockers.
0: Treya led the Huskers 9 kills at 412. Manaya 9 kills, 538. Harper 8 kills at 300. Virginia 7 kills at 400. Andy Jackson 7 kills at 357. This Baylor team is impressive. Really wore down Georgia Tech in the first match tonight. Started at 4 o'clock. 25-22, 25-18, 25-16. So Baylor just kept getting better and better. Hit 308 to Georgia Tech's 116. It's a well-balanced offense, and they had 9 blocks in 3 sets. Baylor looks pretty doggone strong, but Lauren, Nebraska looked impressive yet again. Huskers have not had a set that the Big Red won by 4 or fewer points. Just continues to dominate opponents. New Mexico, not a huge surprise. Baylor tomorrow night should be a big test.
2: It will be, and I have no notes on how Nebraska played tonight. I think this match built confidence for a lot of players. You know, you were talking about Harper Murray. She's been struggling as of late. I think tonight maybe she built some confidence, is feeling a little better about her play, and I think that just helps going into the next two matches. You know, Danny said Georgia Tech and Baylor are going to challenge the Huskers, and I think this was a really solid match for everyone. I mean, there wasn't a player that struggled or had a hard time, and so you build that confidence, build that momentum moving into the rest of the weekend.
0: If Virginia can put up big numbers from the opposite position, and Olivia's playing just spectacular libero, Manaya's becoming the Manialator. That's impressive right now. Opponents are going to need a Hubble telescope to locate a weakness for Nebraska.
2: Yeah, again, no notes for... That's rare. Usually I have something to critique, JB.
0: Yes.
2: You've been doing this with me for a long time,
0: yeah.
2: And I always have something to say, but minus the two-shoot from Bergen to that middle back player who was playing man-up defense, and then that tip from Harper, and a couple missed serves, but you're going to have missed serves. I mean, yeah. That's inevitable. It's volleyball. So you're going to have a few mistakes here and there, you know, some attacking errors that just missed a little too high, swinging high hands. This was almost a perfect match for Nebraska volleyball.
0: How about Huskers picking up tips like a waiter tonight? I don't think any of those tips dropped tonight.
2: I understand what Danny's saying. She'd rather have a run through, but hey, if a pancake's going to get that ball up off the floor, then I'll take it.
0: I love it. Olivia Mauck spatulas. Not yet available, but perhaps soon on Amazon, or better yet, buy local. Thanks, Lauren.
2: Thanks, JB.
0: The Big Red tonight, victorious. Now 5-0, and New Mexico drops to 2-4. New Mexico gets Georgia Tech tomorrow at 4 o'clock in the undercard, and Nebraska takes on number 20 Baylor tomorrow at 7 o'clock. First serve at 6. The Baylor Bears are 5-1, having beaten San Diego, Hawaii, Georgia Southern, North Texas, and Georgia Tech. They did lose in 3 to then number 17, Florida. So, a ranked opponent tomorrow night. Be here early, 6 o'clock airtime with the pregame, 7 o'clock first serve. Your Huskers are rolling 5-0, 3-set sweep over New Mexico tonight. Good night, Nebraska.
3: Greetings, Nebraska, and welcome back inside John Cook Arena at the Bob Devaney Sports Center. 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Tonight, New Mexico 2-3 face your number one ranked Huskies 4-0.
0: West side, left side shot from Treya Sigler over to eight. Shot back.
3: for Niobece. 1-0 Nebraska. 7, quick attack for Niobece. She's got 3 kills. It's 12-2. Big red set 1.
1: Here's Camila Canedo, the Brazilian. Floats it across. She's a libero. Tall libero. 5'10", 5'9". High pass. Joust. Pushed over to New Mexico's side. They flip it over. Again, Nebraska outside. Hit down the line. Harper now to Mexico. The Lobos back right. Big swing. Addison French. Takes up Olivia Malk. Huskers outside. Cross court. Harper. Now New Mexico. Set her from 20 feet off the net. Sets outside. Leading set. Plenty of time for the block to set up. Andy Jackson gets in front of Mina Stanejevic. It's 14-4. Huskers in the first.
0: Quick attack, Reagan Miller.
3: Diving pancake, bring out the spatula, Olivia Malk. Left side swing, Harper Murray off the block and out. Point Big Red, great defense. Olivia Malk, gravity's worst enemy, 23-8.
1: Good pass by Laney, and that's a good outside set shot by Trey Sigler. Over dig, here come the Huskers. 4-4 in the second, Husker in the first. Slide, Andy Jackson. Boom!
3: Faster than 5G, Nebraska's up 5-4.
1: Right side swing, Addison French, great up by Olivia. Check back right attack. Virginia Adriano. Kaboom!
3: She's got 6 kills, no errors. Same as Manaya, 13-6. Huskers up and winning the first, 25-12.
1: To Addison France. Nice up Olivia. Wow, what a floor protector she is. Flipped over by Andy Jackson and then flipped right back by New Mexico. The Huskers long shoots it. Andy Kaboom!
3: 16-7.
1: Jump serve. Nice pass, Olivia. Outside Harper.
3: Kaboom! A rocket shot. Harper Murray, 19-10.
1: The Serbian serves to Olivia. Perfect pass. Boys, Olivia Malk, something else. Quick attack by Manaya Beche. Doug.
3: And then Manaya leaps in the air and blocks the ensuing middle attack. It's 23-12. Manaya, the wall, Obeche.
1: Serve to Trey Sigler. Guides it to Campbell. Flick.
3: Kaboom! Harper Murray just inside the left candy cane. Wow. 4-4.
1: Serve to Gabby. Oh, bad pass out of system. So Gabby's probably going to get it. She waits for the bump set from behind her. Big rip. Cross court. Doug. But into the net. Point Nebraska. Gabby DeVita gets the final kill.
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3: Destructive winds is just deadly.
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9: 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Mostly clear for tonight with a low getting down into the mid-60s. Then for tomorrow, mostly sunny and breezy, high near 89. South winds at around 15 to 20 with gusts as high as 35 miles per hour.
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0: Really? I'm missing it? Okay, gotta go.

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6: Today I'm going down to the greasy roots of metal and paying tribute to the classic cult film Easy Rider, which opened in theaters in the summer of 1969. Is that what Brian Adams was singing about? Just asking. Well, the movie starring the late Dennis Hopper, the late Peter Fonda, and the still alive and sort of kicking Jack Nicholson sort of defined the hippie movement. It featured drugs, especially pot and LSD, communes, motorcycles, and great music. It also highlighted the national tension between rednecks, conservatives, and free-spirited hippies. The badass bikes in the film were based on Peter Fonda's ideas. They were Harley-Davidson Hydroglides turned into choppers. Out of the four motorcycles made for the film, one bike was demolished in the final scene. The other three were actually stolen from the set. You bastards! The late actor Dan Haggerty, also known for his role as Grizzly Adams, worked on the bikes in the movie and ended up reconstructing the demolished bike that was left. He eventually sold it to the Alamo Classic Car Museum in Texas, where it still is today. The soundtrack became an instant classic with songs from The Byrds, Jimi Hendrix, and of course, Steppenwolf. In honor of the movie, here's a Steppenwolf classic that you've heard at every karaoke bar and biker rally you've ever been to. This is Born to Be Wild on your daily House of Haircut. Start your-

0: That's Devin Wolf with Born to Be Wild and a Greasy Roots Metal tribute to the movie Easy Rider on your daily House of Hair cut. 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I'm D-Sider saying visit my website for all things me. There's all sorts of cool stuff. And I have this proclamation for you as I head out on the highway. If it ain't metal, it's crap! See you tomorrow.
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4: 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Mostly clear for tonight with a low getting down into the mid-60s. Then for tomorrow, mostly sunny and breezy, high near 89. South winds at around 15 to 20 with gusts as high as 35 miles per hour.
5: 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It's science.
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0: on, Huskers. 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The highs, the lows, and the path forward. 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

Pursuit, fiery auto crashes. Some will die in hot pursuit while sifting through my ashes. Some will fall in love with life and drink it from a fountain that is pouring like an avalanche coming down the mountain.

0: 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A one-on-one with Coach Rhule, reliving the game that was. The highs, the lows, and the path forward. 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
3: 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Mostly clear for tonight with a low getting down into the mid-60s. Then for tomorrow, mostly sunny and breezy, high near 89. South winds at around 15 to 20 with gusts as high as 35 miles per hour.
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Now listen here, Pilgrim. I'm a cowboy. On a steel horse I ride. And I'll make it through this 94 rock block. Dead or alive.

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5: 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Mostly sunny and breezy for your Friday with a high near 89. Winds out of the south 15 to 20 with gusts as high as 35 miles per hour. Scattered showers and thunderstorms possible for tonight with a low getting down to around 61 degrees.
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0: 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Anyone? 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
4: 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Mostly sunny and breezy for your Friday with a high near 89. Winds out of the south 15 to 20 with gusts as high as 35 miles per hour. Scattered showers and thunderstorms possible for tonight with a low getting down to around 61 degrees.
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will strike down upon thee with great vengeance and furious anger those who attempt to poison and destroy 94 Rock, and you will know my name is the Lord when I lay 94 Rock upon you.

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6: 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Mostly sunny and breezy for your Friday with a high near 89. Winds out of the south 15 to 20 with gusts as high as 35 miles per hour. And scattered showers and thunderstorms possible for tonight with a low getting down to around 61 degrees.
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0: This Saturday at 12:45, it's Wildcat football versus Minnesota Duluth. Then the same two schools tangle on the volleyball court Monday at 12:45. 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
5: 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Make Jerry Sinclair your stop for fuel, drinks, and snacks before you hit the road this fall. Mostly sunny and breezy for your Friday with a high near 89. Winds out of the south 15 to 20 with gusts as high as 35 miles per hour. Scattered showers and thunderstorms possible for tonight with a low getting down to around 61 degrees.
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0: 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The highs, the lows, and the path forward. 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
4: 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Located on Main Street in Bloomfield, Nebraska. Mostly sunny and breezy for your Friday with a high near 89. Winds out of the south 15 to 20 with gusts as high as 35 miles per hour. Scattered showers and thunderstorms possible for tonight with a low getting down to around 61 degrees.
5: Ladies and gentlemen, the 94 Rock Block you're about to hear is true. The names have not been changed to protect the not so innocent. Just the facts, ma'am. And the Rock.

out, his 94 Rock put him in the aisles. 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
0: 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Then the same two schools tangle on the volleyball court Monday at 12:45. 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
5: 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Mostly sunny and breezy for your Friday with a high near 89. Winds out of the south 15 to 20 with gusts as high as 35 miles per hour. Scattered showers and thunderstorms possible for tonight with a low getting down to around 61 degrees.
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1: He was great dad, and hoping he could still be a great dad. 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
2: 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Ness, okay, like this is it. The twisting steel, the crumbling concrete of what once was the South Tower. It was unbelievable.
3: And I came across a metal roll down gate, and I put my fingers under it to raise the gate up. And I lifted it up an inch or two, and all these fingers came from the other side of the gate. And together we lifted the metal gate up and we escaped.
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6: I'm pleased to be joined today on Faith Health Inside Look by Dr. David Kalaney with General Surgery. 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
7: Good question. 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One of them is an upper endoscopy, where we look at the esophagus, or the food tube, and the stomach, and a little bit of the small intestine past the stomach. Mm-hmm. And then you have the colonoscopy, which is where we look at the colon and the rectum. The upper will primarily be a tool for looking at symptoms you may be experiencing, like heartburn that's really bad, you can't sleep, heartburn that won't go away, abdominal pain in the epigastrium, which mm-hmm. is the top area. 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We can have a look and diagnose some conditions that we can treat easily.
6: All right, thank you so much.
7: Yes, my pleasure.
6: All right. And that is Faith Health Inside Look.
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10: Good morning. 25 years after one of our nation's darkest days, Norfolk is coming together to remember. On Wednesday, the Norfolk Fire Division invited the community to Veterans Memorial Field for the annual 9/11 Memorial Stair Climb. First responders and neighbors climbed in honor of the lives lost on September 11th and in the years since. Fire Chief Tim Rogge says the event is a reminder of the power of unity and an opportunity for the community to stand together, reflect, and honor the nation's heroes.
11: The fire department is my second family. When 9/11 happened, I was just going to school to be a firefighter at Southeast Community College in Lincoln, so I remember it vividly. In fact, like it was yesterday. So to be out here 25 years later with the community and brothers and sisters surrounded by different community leaders, it's a great thing.
10: Nebraska Governor Jim Pillen is ordering all U.S. and state flags to fly at half-staff today to honor Patriot Day. Nebraska Governor Jim Pillen was on News Channel Nebraska earlier this week, and he spoke with Eric McKay about his Pillen Playbook 2.0, outlining what his priorities would be in a second term if reelected. One of the many topics discussed was education.
12: 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That was dollar-for-dollar property tax relief.
10: 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Campers will temporarily lose access to the electrical campground at Willow State Recreation Area near Pierce as crews begin a major electrical project. The campground will close on October 5th and remain closed through January 1st, 2027, while electrical services at 64 campsites are upgraded from 30 amp to 50 amp service. The electrical campground is expected to reopen after the project is complete. You can find more of today's news online at NewsChannelNebraska.com. 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
15: 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From oil changes, new tires, to brakes, to major repairs, they'll help keep you safely on the road this fall. Partly cloudy, windy, a high of 89 this afternoon. Scattered showers and storms tonight. Some of them could be severe. Keep it on 94 Rock. When bad weather breaks out, we break in. A low of 58, sunny and 73 for your Saturday. Currently 67.
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0: and you can't pull your eyes away as much as you'd like to, just out of sheer dignity for them.
1: When the second plane plowed through, we were just a few stories below. You're in this concrete bunker of a fire stairwell, and it's shaking back and forth like you can't believe, and the handrails breaking away from the wall. And
2: my husband came running into the room and shook me awake.
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3: 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So they were getting burned, and they were trapped.

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1: Rush bass player and lead singer Geddy Lee on the events of 9/11.
2: I was in Toronto. Somebody phoned me and told me to turn on the television. And of course, I sat there for the next 2 hours just completely stunned and appalled by what I was watching. My reaction was much the same as any normal human being. I was sickened by it, and it had a profound effect on the entire world, I think. And life has really not been the same since that day.
1: John Bon Jovi on demonstrating the resilience of New York City after September 11th.
3: Have the opportunity to perform for all the locals and share with the world New York's resiliency and in a nice way say thank you for all their thoughts and prayers over the years, and New York's a grateful place.
1: Pete Townsend talks about the people who came to see The Who play at the Concert for New York in 2001.
4: We went out on the stage and there were people in uniform. You know, there were policemen, there were paramedics, there were firemen and their families, and they were all in uniform. You know, these were not the ordinary folks of New York. These were the people that had to deal with the frontline problem. That was who we were playing to. So although that was a great concert and it made good TV, what was emotional and moving about it was that we were actually playing to the people that had to clear up the mess. And some of those people were terribly traumatized by what they'd seen and what they'd felt and of what happened and the sheer scale of it. So just to be able to just say, hey, you know, we're the band. You know, we're here to play for your evening out.
1: U2 guitarist The Edge talks about performing in America following September 11th.
5: The first show was just unbelievable. The kind of emotion, sense of grief in the building. And all our shows throughout that whole leg have that similar sort of cathartic feeling. We ended up feeling really humbled in the sense that, you know, we knew we were sort of doing something that was good and people were, it was helping people, but it was so little to do with us, really. It was sort of like our music and what people had projected into our music was what was really important at these events.
1: Tommy Shaw of Styx talks about American resolve.
6: One thing they've done is, once again, they've underestimated Americans. You know, they've mistaken our kindness for weakness. We're still standing. Not only are we still standing, but we're tighter and prouder than ever, and we'll only take so much, and then we're not so nice.
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2: Good morning. The Norfolk football team fell to Kearney last night, 38-14. The Panthers now fall to 0-3 on the season. They get back after it next week with a road trip to South Sioux City. The Norfolk softball team had some better luck against Kearney as they beat the Bearcats 9-1 and 12-10 in their doubleheader yesterday. Norfolk improves to 8-6 on the season and will get back after it next Tuesday, taking on Lincoln Standing Bear. Looking ahead to tonight, high school football throughout the Cornhusker states, including Boone Central at Norfolk Catholic. You can listen to that game live right here on 94 Rock. Lutheran High Northeast hosts Ponca. Pierce takes on Concordia Omaha. Columbus makes a trip to Bennington, and Columbus Lakeview heads to SCOTUS Central Catholic. The Nebraska football team is looking to start 2-0 on the season after a dominant week one performance against Ohio. Head football coach Matt Rule was on the Huskers Radio Network earlier this week and talked about the jump he expects the team to take from week one to week two.
3: Yeah, I think the first game is a great opportunity to see not even like the big things, but even the small things in each player. You know, what am I doing well? Double down on that. What am I not doing well? And so I thought you saw a lot of guys with great intentionality this week coming out and trying to make a big jump heading into game two.
2: Kickoff tomorrow is at 6 o'clock from Memorial Stadium. The top-ranked Nebraska volleyball team picked up another dominant sweep last night in their home opener at the newly renovated Bob Devaney Sports Center. The Huskers took down New Mexico 3-0 by scores of 25-12, 25-13, and 25-14. The Huskers are back at it tonight as they take on 20th-ranked Baylor. You can find more of today's sports online at newschannelnebraska.com. 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
4: There were over 200 people who came to protest.
5: The uniforms that were there were just screaming at us, run, run, run, don't stop, don't stop. The cries of hundreds of thousands of people in the streets of New York all screaming the same blood-curdling scream at the same time.
6: So when those Twin Towers came down, they actually registered on the Richter scale as an earthquake.
7: All the way in northern Manhattan, we could see the white plume of smoke. We turned on the radio in the car. And I'll never forget the reporter saying, they're gone. The buildings are gone.
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1: Well, now we're up to Def Leppard, a heavy metal supergroup that once decided to start their own label because record companies told them heavy metal was dead as dead could be. It all happened back in the late 70s when the five-man British band was trying to get a big break. But the more they tried, the more the five rockers in Def Leppard found they were exactly in the wrong place at the wrong time. You see, the big things of the time were disco and punk, and label after label turned Def Leppard down. So the band decided to try and launch a label themselves. Singer Joe Elliott and guitarist Steve Clark arranged a small loan from their parents in exchange for part of the profits. It wasn't much money, but it was enough to start a tiny record company they called Bludgeon Rifola. Then, in exchange for more of their earnings, they got a tiny recording studio in the town of Kingston-upon-Hull to give them 3 days of studio time. And in those 3 days, the five rockers recorded three songs. And then they gave away just about everything else they had to get 1,000 copies pressed on an EP. Well, that EP proved to be an underground sensation. And soon, Phonogram Records bought the rights, repressed it, and watched it sell out fast. The rest, as they say, is history.

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0: he was a great dad, and hoping he could still be a great dad. If not, we love you, Roland.
1: Finalness. Okay, like this is it. The twisting steel, the crumbling concrete of what once was the South Tower. It was unbelievable.
2: And I came across a metal roll down gate, and I put my fingers under it to raise the gate up. And I lifted it up an inch or two, and all these fingers came from the other side of the gate. And together we lifted the metal gate up and we escaped.

94 Rock and Mookie in the morning. Hard to believe today marks 25 years since September 11th, 2001. And our next guests know it all too well.

0: Our first is the author of a book called Tower Stories, an oral history of 9/11, where he talks with people who were there on that day. And our other guest was there setting up a ministry at the foot of the Twin Towers, tending to first responders on 9/11. Author Damon DeMarco and Reverend Jim Martin join us. Good morning, gentlemen.
1: My pleasure.
0: And Reverend Martin, we would love to hear your story in a moment. First, I do want to ask Mr. DeMarco, because we've talked to you several times over the last decade or so, and I know things have changed from when you initially wrote the book to now, and of course, you know, going way back when it was closer to 2001, the idea that we would ever forget or this thing would fade into American consciousness was just unthinkable. I mean, the phrase was never forget, and we thought we never would, but time passes, other huge events change. Now you're more focused on what we do remember and why, yes?
2: Yeah, I've always been more intrigued by what we're going to make of something moving forward than looking backward, because that's the only constructive thing that human creativity can build. It's what we do in the moment. It's the choices that we make that are going to propel us forward. Looking backward is a good idea because it inspires us, but in the moment we have to choose what it is that we're going to do.
0: Exactly.
2: And I think 9/11 showed us that people chose service. And
0: Yes. That's
2: what I think we need to remember, is that we chose each other. We dropped our divisions. It wasn't about politics or any of that stuff that keeps binding us up now. It was about, how can I help another person I do not even know? Because we're fellow human beings, and that's why we're here.
0: And that seems like a century ago, not just 24 years. Do you think,
2: sure, I mean,
0: hopefully it would never take something of that magnitude to bring us back together again, but remembering the sentiment of the moment, or what do you think will help us unify again? Because certainly it seems like we're a world away from that now.
2: We just have to remember, in my very humble opinion, that all it takes, it doesn't take a tragedy. Mm-hmm. You know, tragedies remind us that we have choices to make, but what it really takes, in my opinion, is courage. It takes a day-to-day assessment of who we are, and it takes a lot of looking inward rather than looking outward. And on that point, I would defer completely to Reverend Martin.
0: Yes, and we will ask you, Reverend, because you were one of those people that went into service at the time. You were there at the foot of the tower helping out the first responders, yes?
1: Yeah, that's right. So on September 11th, I was in New York, and I went to a place where they thought they were going to have survivors, but of course there weren't survivors. September 12th, I was at a drop-in center downtown. And then September 13th, I went down to the site. And I ministered basically to the firefighters and the rescue workers. I you know, because you kind of know what you can do and can't do. And they asked me if I wanted to work in the morgue. And I said that I didn't think I could do that. But I could minister to the firefighters. So I did that along with my Jesuit brothers for a couple of weeks, on and off. You know, I still had my day job. But I think probably until mid-October, until things kind of really tightened up, you know, and it really became more regulated, I would say.
0: And you've described the scene there as something out of a war movie, wasn't it?
1: Yeah, I had a hard time taking it in. I mean, the buildings were still smoking, still on fire, really, down there. And I think what was kind of frightening, I'm thinking of it now, kind of the scale of it. I mean, the enormity of these ruins. I mean, they were just colossal ruins and, you know, buildings next to the main, you know, World Trade Center buildings were kind of destroyed and damaged. And yeah, you can tell I'm having a hard time describing it. I'm sure people have seen the pictures. I think up close, the smell and kind of the size of it was what was really frightening. So my experience of 9/11, in addition to working at a grave, basically, was seeing people from all over, not only the city, but the country, you know, who came in. So it was a real sense of, you know, it's a resurrection for me, kind of service, as you say. You know, as a priest, it was a little easier to say, all right, what can I do, right? I think for other people, you know, how am I going to help? How can I make donations, whatever? But I thought, well, I'm a priest, and I can just kind of go in and, you know, see what they need me for. And I would imagine someone like a doctor or a nurse, that would be the same thing. So it took me about 10 minutes, I mean, after it happened, to say that I'm in New York, I really should be down there. I didn't know if I could get down there, but, you know, eventually a police officer drove me down there. So it was, I think, an instinctual response.
0: Well, thank you for what you did, because we certainly have a greater appreciation now for those first responders than we ever did before. Mm-hmm. And as we wrap up, Mr. DeMarco, I wanted to ask you, as you've talked in more recent times with the people that you've had in your book over the years, what is their perspective and how has it changed now from when you first spoke to them?
2: Well, people are individuals, so they all have very different perspectives. Many of them have chosen to move on and not discuss it anymore. And some of them have chosen to discuss it on terms that they've set that are a little bit more stringent than they were in the beginning. It all needs to be respected. You know, what a lot of these people went through is quite unimaginable.
0: Yes.
2: And so, you know, we need to respect what they want.
0: And I think we're now in a different phase of remembrance, because we have to realize we have a whole generation of people who either were not born or were too young to remember when it happened. That certainly is the case for both of my children. What would you impart to those who have no memory of 9/11 or too young, and what it should mean to them?
2: That's a fantastic question, and it's why we have books.
0: Mm-hmm.
2: You know, books let you warp time and space. They let you be anywhere and anyone, and they get us out of ourselves and into another person's experience. And so we can read books from 2,000 years ago, and we're right there with that person's mindset.
0: Yes.
2: And so that's why I've written my book. Jim has just written a book. Reverend Martin has just written a book. And that's why I hope that we maintain a literate culture, so that we can read more, learn more, share more, and be more compassionate to one another.
0: Amen. Well, the book is called Tower Stories, An Oral History of 9/11, and we'll be looking for the Reverend Martin's book as well. Thank you both for your time and telling your stories.
2: Thanks
1: very much.
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5: Good morning. 25 years after one of our nation's darkest days, Norfolk is coming together to remember. On Wednesday, the Norfolk Fire Division invited the community to Veterans Memorial Field for the annual 9/11 Memorial Stair Climb. First responders and neighbors climbed in honor of the lives lost on September 11th and in the years since. Fire Chief Tim Rogge says the events is a reminder of the power of unity and an opportunity for the community to stand together, reflect, and honor the nation's heroes.
6: The fire department is my second family. When 9/11 happened, I was just going to school to be a firefighter at Southeast Community College in Lincoln, so I remember it vividly, in fact, like it was yesterday. So to be out here 25 years later with the community and brothers and sisters surrounded by different community leaders, it's a great thing.
5: Nebraska Governor Jim Pillen is ordering all U.S. and state flags to fly at half-staff today to honor Patriot Day. Nebraska Governor Jim Pillen was on News Channel Nebraska earlier this week, and he spoke with Eric McKay about his Pillen Playbook 2.0, outlining what his priorities would be in a second term if reelected. One of the many topics discussed was education.
7: We need to make sure that we can decrease our bureaucracy of education, that we're focused in, that we can fund K-12 education. We funded community colleges. That was dollar for dollar property tax relief.
5: 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Campers will temporarily lose access to the electrical campground at Willow State Recreation Area near Pierce as crews begin a major electrical project. The campground will close on October 5th and remain closed through January 1st, 2027, while electrical services at 64 campsites are upgraded from 30-amp to 50-amp service. The electrical campground is expected to reopen after the project is complete. 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From the NCN Newsroom, I'm Brandon Shanahan.
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4: 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Partly cloudy, windy, a high of 89 today, a low of 58 tonight with scattered showers and storms. Some of them could be severe. Keep it on 94 Rock. When bad weather breaks out, we break in. Sunny and 73 for Saturday. Currently 68.
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0: and you can't pull your eyes away as much as you'd like to, just out of sheer dignity for them.
1: When the second plane plowed through, we were just a few stories below. You're in this concrete bunker of a fire stairwell, and it's shaking back and forth like you can't believe, and the handrails breaking away from the wall. And the,
2: my husband came running into the room and shook me awake.
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0: 94 Rock and Mookie in the morning. 25 years ago today, we acquired a greater sense of what freedom is all about and living in a free country and free world. And our next guest was there at Ground Zero when it happened. She is a 9/11 survivor and the author of the book Unmeasured Strength. Lauren Manning joins us. Good morning. Thanks for being with us.
1: Hi, Mookie.
0: Now, so many survivor stories that we hear from 9/11, people that were escaping the towers, running out. Take us back to the beginning. You were just barely walking in when it happened, right?
1: I was in the lobby when it happened, and the direct impact from the first plane, 90 floors above, in One World Trade Center, ignited the fuel and debris, and it pummeled down through the elevator shafts, and less than 2 seconds later, it blew out into the lobby, and I was engulfed in a wall of flame.
0: And you were laying outside the building with other injured people, and the EMTs were treating you like you were a lost cause at that point. They were just kind of stepping around you. They pretty much thought you were a goner, right?
1: Well, it was nearly an hour before I was able to make it to an ambulance, and after the second plane hit, and it was apparent at that point that it wasn't an accident. And yes, I was definitely pegged as someone who wasn't going to make it. I could see it from the looks in their eyes. And others were crowding on to the ambulance. And the people there had to address those that probably had the greatest chance of living. And certainly with the percentage burn that I had, 82.5%, it was looking more than a little dicey for someone like myself.
0: And what all was going through your mind at the time? I know your husband had planned to be at some type of a work-related event in the other tower. Did you know that he had canceled that, or were you thinking that the tower had gone down with him in it? What were you thinking at the time?
1: Well, we usually took a cab down together, so I knew he wasn't there. I think that in the years that followed, each of us has wondered, since I was delayed that morning, what it would have been like. He worked in World Trade 2, and we both would have been above impact floors, and we both certainly, in all probability, would have been dead. And so we have really counted our good fortune and fate and blessings and all of the above in having made it.
0: Now, your journey from the building over to that grassy area, talk about the moment where you made up your mind and decided that you were going to live.
1: When I was finally able to get out of the building, the backdraft released me, and I had been fighting through it. And I was literally spit out onto the sidewalk, and the glass blew out of the lobby's windows. I had to fight my way across six lanes of the highway to this small grassy area, and what was going through my mind at that time was this insurmountable pain and the surreal aspect of what has happened, how did this happen, what is going on. And my mind was really flooded with just thoughts of my young son, 10.5 months old, who we tried so hard to have, and he became a focus of why I would not surrender. It would have been far easier to simply succumb to the pain, and I consciously made the decision that I would not go, I would not surrender, and I decided to live.
0: It was a long healing process for you, and it's an interesting analogy because it was a long healing process for us as Americans, and I remember that in the days following 9/11, it was hard for people to laugh at anything. You know, people felt uncomfortable about doing any comedy. But I remember when Saturday Night Live came back on and we were able to find things to laugh at, it really helped to heal. And you found that laughter has been a big part of your healing process as well, yes?
1: Absolutely. I fought for the opportunity. And within the context of, I think, one of my other messages in the book, certainly, every day, you know, we have a choice, make it count. One of the great things we can enjoy is simply laughter and one another and all the foibles and trivial things that happen. And so throughout my recovery and day to day, you know, my feeling is, you know, if you're going to go down, you're going down, and you give it your best shot. And in between that, you've got the ability to, you know, love those that are in your life and, you know, have a joke or two. Have a moment. I've made jokes about myself. A lot of people speak to me and they feel like, oh my, you know, it's so serious. I enjoy the banal because in many ways that's what grounds us during difficult times.
0: Indeed. Now, some people have called you a hero. Do you feel like you're a hero?
1: No, I you know, I've done what I have needed to do. Simply, it was, I believe, my duty, an obligation to put up the best fight I could on behalf of coming back to my family and all those friends and colleagues that never had the chance to fight.
0: Well, you may not be a hero in your own estimation, but you certainly must admit that you are a great inspiration to a lot of people, and thank you for your time this morning. Lauren Manning, continued success in everything, including just life.
1: Thank you, Mookie. Thank you for having me.
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9: Good morning. The Norfolk football team fell to Kearney last night, 38-14. The Panthers now fall to 0-3 on the season. They get back after it next week with a road trip to South Sioux City. The Norfolk softball team had some better luck against Kearney as they beat the Bearcats 9-1 and 12-10 in their doubleheader yesterday. Norfolk improves to 8-6 on the season and will get back after it next Tuesday, taking on Lincoln Standing Bear. Looking ahead to tonight, high school football throughout the Cornhusker states, including Boone Central at Norfolk Catholic. You can listen to that game live right here on 94 Rock. Lutheran High Northeast hosts Ponca. Pierce takes on Concordia Omaha. Columbus makes a trip to Bennington, and Columbus Lakeview heads to SCOTUS Central Catholic. The Nebraska football team is looking to start 2-0 on the season after a dominant week one performance against Ohio. Head football coach Matt Rule was on the Huskers Radio Network earlier this week and talked about the jump he expects the team to take from week one to week two.
10: Yeah, I think the first game is a great opportunity to see not even like the big things, but even the small things in each player. You know, what am I doing well? Double down on that. What am I not doing well? And so I thought you saw a lot of guys with great intentionality this week coming out and trying to make a big jump heading into game two.
9: Kickoff tomorrow is at 6 o'clock from Memorial Stadium. The top-ranked Nebraska volleyball team picked up another dominant sweep last night in their home opener at the newly renovated Bob Devaney Sports Center. The Huskers took down New Mexico 3-0 by scores of 25-12, 25-13, and 25-14. The Huskers are back at it tonight as they take on 20th-ranked Baylor. You can find more of today's sports online at newschannelnebraska.com. 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
11: There were over 200 people who came to protest.
12: The uniforms that were there were just screaming at us, run, run, run, don't stop, don't stop. The cries of hundreds of thousands of people on the streets of New York all screaming the same blood-curdling scream at the same time.
13: So when those Twin Towers came down, they actually registered on the Richter scale as an earthquake.
14: All the way in northern Manhattan, we could see the white plume of smoke. We turned on the radio in the car, and I'll never forget the reporter saying, they're gone. The buildings are gone.
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0: was my best friend in the world.
1: He was great dad, and hoping he could still be a great dad. If not, we love you, Roland.
2: Final. Ness, okay, like this is it. The twisting steel, the crumbling concrete of what once was the South Tower. It was unbelievable.
3: And I came across a metal roll down gate. And I put my fingers under it to raise the gate up. And I lifted it up an inch or two, and all these fingers came from the other side of the gate. And together we lifted the metal gate up and we escaped.

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1: That's a very simple tune, Shattered. It's like there wasn't anything, it was just this groove. There was no lyrics, so I had to come up with these lyrics that went with this whole feel, but it's got this very simple feel, and the lyrics are all about New York, or rather run-down New York in those days. It's just coming out of the period of New York when

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1: Rush bass player and lead singer Geddy Lee on the events of 9/11.
2: I was in Toronto. Somebody phoned me and told me to turn on the television. And of course, I sat there for the next 2 hours just completely stunned and appalled by what I was watching. My reaction was much the same as any normal human being. I was sickened by it, and it had a profound effect on the entire world, I think. And life has really not been the same since that day.
1: John Bon Jovi on demonstrating the resilience of New York City after September 11th.
3: Have the opportunity to perform for all the locals and share with the world New York's resiliency and in a nice way say thank you for all their thoughts and prayers over the years. And New York's a grateful place.
1: Pete Townsend talks about the people who came to see The Who play at the Concert for New York in 2001.
4: We went out on the stage and there were people in uniform. You know, there were policemen, there were paramedics, there were firemen and their families, and they were all in uniform. You know, these were not the ordinary folks of New York. These were the people that had to deal with the frontline problem. That was who we were playing to. So although that was a great concert and it made good TV, what was emotional and moving about it was that we were actually playing to the people that had to clear up the mess. And some of those people were terribly traumatized by what they'd seen and what they'd felt and of what happened and the sheer scale of it. So just to be able to just say, hey, you know, we're the band. We're here to play for your evening out.
1: U2 guitarist The Edge talks about performing in America following September 11th.
5: The first show was just unbelievable. The kind of emotion, sense of grief in the building. And all our shows throughout that whole leg had that similar sort of cathartic feeling. We ended up feeling really humbled in the sense that, you know, we knew we were sort of doing something that was good and people were, it was helping people, but it was so little to do with us, really. It was sort of like our music and what people had projected into our music was what was really important at these events.
1: Tommy Shaw of Styx talks about American resolve.
6: One thing they've done is, once again, they've underestimated Americans. You know, they've mistaken our kindness for weakness. We're still standing. Not only are we still standing, but we're tighter and prouder than ever, and we'll only take so much, and then we're not so nice.
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8: I'm pleased to be joined today on Faith Health Inside Look by Dr. David Kalaney with General Surgery. Today we're going to talk about endoscopy. 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
9: Good question. 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So primarily there would be two types that I perform. One of them is an upper endoscopy, where we look at the esophagus or the food tube and the stomach and a little bit of the small intestine past the stomach. Mm-hmm. And then you have the colonoscopy, which is where we look at the colon and the rectum. The upper will primarily be a tool for looking at symptoms you may be experiencing, like heartburn that's really bad, you can't sleep, heartburn that won't go away, abdominal pain in the epigastrium, which mm-hmm. is the top area. Yeah. We can have a look and diagnose some conditions that we can treat easily.
8: All right. Thank you so much.
9: Yes, my pleasure.
8: All right. And that is Faith Health Inside Look.
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13: Good morning. 25 years after one of our nation's darkest days, Norfolk is coming together to remember. On Wednesday, the Norfolk Fire Division invited the community to Veterans Memorial Field for the annual 9/11 Memorial Stair Climb. First responders and neighbors climbed in honor of the lives lost on September 11th and in the years since. Fire Chief Tim Rogge says the event is a reminder of the power of unity and an opportunity for the community to stand together, reflect, and honor the nation's heroes.
14: The fire department is my second family. When 9/11 happened, I was just going to school to be a firefighter at Southeast Community College in Lincoln, so I remember it vividly, in fact, like it was yesterday. So to be out here 25 years later, with the community and brothers and sisters surrounded by different community leaders, it's a great thing.
13: Nebraska Governor Jim Pillen is ordering all U.S. and state flags to fly at half staff today to honor Patriot Day. Nebraska Governor Jim Pillen was on News Channel Nebraska earlier this week, and he spoke with Eric McKay about his Pillen Playbook 2.0, outlining what his priorities would be in a second term if reelected. One of the many topics discussed was education.
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13: 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Campers will temporarily lose access to the electrical campground at Willow State Recreation Area near Pierce as crews begin a major electrical project. The campground will close on October 5th and remain closed through January 1st, 2027, while electrical services at 64 campsites are upgraded from 30 amp to 50 amp service. The electrical campground is expected to reopen after the project is complete. 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
12: 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They're on Main Street in Bloomfield. Partly sunny, windy, and high of 89 today. Scattered showers and storms tonight, some of them severe. Keep it on 94 Rock. When bad weather breaks out, we break in. A low of 58, sunny and 73 for your Saturday. Currently 71.
18: What a beautiful day this started off to be, and it descended into hell on earth.
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23: Yeah, they were. The troops were coming.

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1: Well, we're up to the current hit by Aerosmith now, whose lead singer, Steve Tyler, had a frightening good news, bad news experience recently. The bad news was completely wrecking his $18,000 sports car. The good news was being able to walk away from that accident unharmed and saving the life of a deer at the same time. Several months ago, Steve was driving home on a long stretch of highway that runs through a heavily wooded section of New Hampshire. It was about 3 o'clock in the morning and pitch black. Steve was very tired and anxious to get home and go to sleep, when suddenly a large animal dashed into the middle of the road ahead. It was a deer who was hypnotized by Steve's headlights hurtling toward him. He froze in the spot, right in the center of the highway. Well, Steve slammed on the brakes, and then turning his steering wheel hard to the right, he swerved off the highway where he plowed up an embankment and smashed into the massive trunk of a huge tree. His car was a total loss. The frame had crumpled like an accordion. There was shattered glass everywhere. But miraculously, Steve Tyler was able to climb out of that twisted wreck without a scratch. He walked away from what could have been a fatal accident, and so did the deer. And how does Steve feel now about braking for animals? Well, when we spoke to him recently, he told us he has a brand new car, but he still believes in the same old bumper sticker slogan, "I brake for animals."

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0: and you can't pull your eyes away as much as you'd like to, just out of sheer dignity for them.
1: 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And
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8: Good morning. The Norfolk football team fell to Kearney last night, 38-14. The Panthers now fall to 0-3 on the season. They get back after it next week with a road trip to South Sioux City. The Norfolk softball team had some better luck against Kearney as they beat the Bearcats 9-1 and 12-10 in their doubleheader yesterday. Norfolk improves to 8-6 on the season and will get back after it next Tuesday, taking on Lincoln Standing Bear. Looking ahead to tonight, high school football throughout the Cornhusker states, including Boone Central at Norfolk Catholic. You can listen to that game live right here on 94 Rock. Lutheran High Northeast hosts Ponca. Pierce takes on Concordia Omaha. Columbus makes a trip to Bennington, and Columbus Lakeview heads to Scotus Central Catholic. The Nebraska football team is looking to start 2-0 on the season after a dominant week one performance against Ohio. Head football coach Matt Rule was on the Huskers radio network earlier this week and talked about the jump he expects the team to take from week one to week two.
9: Yeah, I think the first game is a great opportunity to see not even like the big things, but even the small things in each player. You know, what am I doing well? Double down on that. What am I not doing well? And so I thought you saw a lot of guys with great intentionality this week coming out and trying to make a big jump heading into game two.
8: Kickoff tomorrow is at 6 o'clock from Memorial Stadium. The top-ranked Nebraska volleyball team picked up another dominant sweep last night in their home opener at the newly renovated Bob Devaney Sports Center. The Huskers took down New Mexico 3-0 by scores of 25-12, 25-13, and 25-14. The Huskers are back at it tonight as they take on 20th-ranked Baylor. You can find more of today's sports online at newschannelnebraska.com. 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
6: 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Partly sunny and windy for your Friday. A high of 89, low of 58 tonight with scattered showers and storms and the possibility of severe weather. 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When bad weather breaks out, we break in. 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
6: I'm pleased to be joined today on Faith Health Inside Look by Dr. David Kalaney with General Surgery. 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
7: Good question. 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One of them is an upper endoscopy, where we look at the esophagus, or the food tube, and the stomach, and a little bit of the small intestine past the stomach. Mm-hmm. 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The upper will primarily be a tool for looking at symptoms you may be experiencing, like heartburn that's really bad, you can't sleep, heartburn that won't go away, abdominal pain in the epigastrium, which mm-hmm. is the top area.
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0: 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Partly sunny, windy, and 89 this afternoon. Scattered showers and storms tonight. Some of them could be severe. Keep it on 94 Rock. We're back with the breaks out. We break in A low of 58, sunny and 73 for Saturday. 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
4: 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Partly sunny, windy, a high of 89 today, low of 58 tonight. Scattered showers and storms, some of them could be severe. Keep it on 94 Rock. When bad weather breaks out, we break in. A low of 58, sunny and 73 tomorrow. Currently 81, this 94 Rock block brought to you by H&H Roofing. 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
6: Good afternoon. 25 years after one of our nation's darkest days, Norfolk is coming together to remember. On Wednesday, the Norfolk Fire Division invited the community to Veterans Memorial Field for the annual 9/11 Memorial Stair Climb. First responders and neighbors climbed in honor of the lives lost on September 11th and in the years since. Fire Chief Tim Rogge says the event is a reminder of the power of unity and an opportunity for the community to stand together, reflect, and honor the nation's heroes.
7: The fire department is my second family. When 9/11 happened, I was just going to school to be a firefighter at Southeast Community College in Lincoln, so I remember it vividly, in fact, like it was yesterday. So to be out here 25 years later with the community and brothers and sisters surrounded by different community leaders, it's a great thing.
6: Nebraska Governor Jim Pillen is ordering all U.S. and state flags to fly at half-staff today to honor Patriot Day. Nebraska Governor Jim Pillen was on News Channel Nebraska earlier this week, and he spoke with Eric McKay about his Pillen Playbook 2.0, outlining what his priorities would be in a second term if reelected. One of the many topics discussed was education.
8: We need to make sure that we can decrease our bureaucracy of education, that we're focused in, that we can fund K-12 education. We funded community colleges. That was dollar for dollar property tax relief.
6: 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Campers will temporarily lose access to the electrical campground at Willow State Recreation Area near Pierce as crews begin a major electrical project. The campground will close on October 5th and remain closed through January 1st, 2027, while electrical services at 64 campsites are upgraded from 30 amp to 50 amp service. The electrical campground is expected to reopen after the project is complete. You can find more of today's news online at newschannelnebraska.com. From the NCN Newsroom, I'm Brandon Shanahan.
9: Great sporting events of the 90s. The Big Red wins three titles. Michael Jordan gets six rings. That one chick ripped her top off when the U.S. won the Women's World Cup. 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
1: 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Are you here all alone?
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1: I'm pleased to be joined today on Faith Health Inside Look by Dr. David Kalaney with General Surgery. Today we're going to talk about endoscopy. So what is an endoscopy and why is it an important tool for diagnosis and screening for cancer?
2: Good question. Endoscopy is a very useful tool. So primarily there would be two types that I perform. One of them is an upper endoscopy, where we look at the esophagus or the food tube and the stomach and a little bit of the small intestine past the stomach. Mm-hmm. And then you have the colonoscopy, which is where we look at the colon and the rectum. The upper will primarily be a tool for looking at symptoms you may be experiencing, like heartburn that's really bad, you can't sleep, heartburn that won't go away, abdominal pain in the epigastrium, which mm-hmm. is the top area. Yeah. We can have a look and diagnose some conditions that we can treat easily.
1: All right, thank you so much.
2: Yes, my pleasure.
1: 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And that is Faith Health Inside Look.
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5: 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Cooler mornings, changing leaves, and football. Road trips are here this fall. Make sure Jerry's Sinclair is your stop for fuel, drinks, and don't forget to grab that Valentino's pizza before you hit the road this fall. For this afternoon, pretty nice out there. A little windy. Highs topping out around 88. For tonight, a small shower or a storm chance. It'll probably be closer to midnight before that happens. Overnight lows will dip down to around 70 degrees. Then for Saturday, turns cooler and mostly sunny. Highs near 76 with gusty winds tomorrow. You can get news and weather anytime online at 94rock.fm.
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If you have an event coming up, do it at the District Event Center. 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

0: Wrapping up that 90s at noon rock block, courtesy of the District Event Center in Norfolk's River Point District. 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
5: 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Tonight brings a small shower or storm chance. That'll probably be closer to midnight. Otherwise, those winds are a little gusty at times. Overnight lows will dip down to around 70 degrees. For tomorrow, mostly sunny and cooler, highs near 76. Going to be windy tomorrow as well. Sunday turns wetter with thunderstorms likely throughout the day, highs around 72. 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
1: We got some nasty weather heading our way. 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
6: I'm pleased to be joined today on Faith Health Inside Look by Dr. David Kalaney with General Surgery. 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
7: Good question. 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So primarily there would be two types that I perform. One of them is an upper endoscopy, where we look at the esophagus or the food tube and the stomach and a little bit of the small intestine past the stomach. Mm-hmm. And then you have the colonoscopy, which is where we look at the colon and the rectum. The upper will primarily be a tool for looking at symptoms you may be experiencing, like heartburn that's really bad, you can't sleep, heartburn that won't go away, abdominal pain in the epigastrium, which mm-hmm. is the top area.
6: Yeah.
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6: All right. Thank you so much.
7: Yes, my pleasure.
6: All right. And that is Faith Health Inside Look.
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0: 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Tonight brings a small shower chance, probably closer to midnight. Otherwise, overnight lows will fall to 62. For tomorrow, cooler, mostly sunny highs near 76. Be kind of windy tomorrow, just like today. And Sunday looks like the wettest day of the weekend. Showers likely throughout the day, highs of 72. 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

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It's a Class of 84 weekend highlighting all the great music of 1984. And there was a lot. 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
4: 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Well, looking at your forecast for tonight, going to bring a small shower chance. That'll be after midnight. It'll get down to about 65 degrees tonight. Tomorrow, mostly sunny and cooler, highs near 76. Sunday, going to be rainy, highs near 72. News and weather anytime online at 94rock.fm. 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

Little howling on a Friday never hurt anybody. Werewolves of London there. Good afternoon. The T-Man hanging with you with the little Genesis as we roll through your Friday afternoon on 94 Rock.

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6: I'm pleased to be joined today on Faith Health Inside Look by Dr. David Kalaney with General Surgery. Today we're going to talk about endoscopy. So what is an endoscopy and why is it an important tool for diagnosis and screening for cancer?
7: Good question. Endoscopy is a very useful tool. So primarily, there would be two types that I perform. One of them is an upper endoscopy, where we look at the esophagus, or the food tube, and the stomach, and a little bit of the small intestine past the stomach. Mm-hmm. And then you have the colonoscopy, which is where we look at the colon and the rectum. The upper will primarily be a tool for looking at symptoms you may be experiencing, like heartburn that's really bad, you can't sleep, heartburn that won't go away, abdominal pain in the epigastrium, which is the top area.
6: Yeah.
7: We can have a look and diagnose some conditions that we can treat easily.
6: All right. Thank you so much.
7: Yes, my pleasure.
6: All right. And that is Faith Health Inside Look.
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0: 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Small chance for showers and thunderstorms probably after midnight. Lows will fall down to 62 tomorrow. Cooler, mostly sunny, highs near 76. Sunday looks like the wettest day of the weekend. Showers likely, highs of only 72. 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
6: Good afternoon. 25 years after one of our nation's darkest days, Norfolk is coming together to remember. On Wednesday, the Norfolk Fire Division invited the community to Veterans Memorial Field for the annual 9/11 Memorial Stair Climb. First responders and neighbors climbed in honor of the lives lost on September 11th and in the years since. Fire Chief Tim Rogge says the event is a reminder of the power of unity and an opportunity for the community to stand together, reflect, and honor the nation's heroes.
7: The fire department is my second family. When 9/11 happened, I was just going to school to be a firefighter at Southeast Community College in Lincoln, so I remember it vividly, in fact, like it was yesterday. So to be out here 25 years later with the community and brothers and sisters surrounded by different community leaders, it's a great thing.
6: Nebraska Governor Jim Pillen is ordering all U.S. and state flags to fly at half-staff today to honor Patriot Day. Nebraska Governor Jim Pillen was on News Channel Nebraska earlier this week, and he spoke with Eric McKay about his Pillen Playbook 2.0, outlining what his priorities would be in a second term if reelected. One of the many topics discussed was education.
8: We need to make sure that we can decrease our bureaucracy of education, that we're focused in, that we can fund K-12 education. We funded community colleges. That was dollar-for-dollar property tax relief.
6: You can find our full conversation with Governor Jim Pillen online at newschannelnebraska.com and on the NCN YouTube page. Campers will temporarily lose access to the electrical campground at Willow State Recreation Area near Pierce as crews begin a major electrical project. The campground will close on October 5th and remain closed through January 1st, 2027, while electrical services at 64 campsites are upgraded from 30-amp to 50-amp service. The electrical campground is expected to reopen after the project is complete. You can find more of today's news online at newschannelnebraska.com. From the NCN Newsroom, I'm Brandon Shanahan.
9: 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It's science.
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0: 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You won't.

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0: It's your 94 Rock Over Drive at 5, brought to you by Divots of Norfolk. Man, oh man. On special this weekend at the Sandbar inside the Norfolk Lodge and Suites, their Piggy Parm Pasta. 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

0: 62, going to be kind of breezy. Tomorrow, even breezier with cooler temperatures, highs near 76. For Sunday, looks like the wettest day of the weekend. Showers likely, highs of only 72. News and weather anytime online at 94rock.fm.
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3: 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Today we're going to talk about endoscopy. So what is an endoscopy and why is it an important tool for diagnosis and screening for cancer?
4: Good question. 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So primarily there would be two types that I perform. One of them is an upper endoscopy, where we look at the esophagus, or the food tube, and the stomach, and a little bit of the small intestine past the stomach. Mm-hmm. And then you have the colonoscopy, which is where we look at the colon and the rectum. The upper will primarily be a tool for looking at symptoms you may be experiencing, like heartburn that's really bad, you can't sleep, heartburn that won't go away, abdominal pain in the epigastrium, which is the top area. Yeah. We can have a look and diagnose some conditions that we can treat easily.
3: All right. 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
4: Yes, my pleasure.
3: All right. And that is Faith Health Inside Look.
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5: 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Fuel up, grab your favorite snacks and Valentino's Pizza at Jerry's Sinclair, South 13th Street in Norfolk to keep those fall adventures moving. For tonight, look for overnight lows to 62. Might bring a jacket to that Friday Night Lights game. It'll be a little breezy as well, and they're going to be north winds. For tomorrow, cooler, mostly sunny, highs near 76. And for your Sunday, wettest day of the weekend, showers likely throughout the day, highs of only 72. News and weather anytime online at 94rock.fm. 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
6: 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Citizens, remain calm. Rock levels are within acceptable limits. You may continue rocking. Thank you for your cooperation. 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
1: 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I'm missing it? Okay, gotta go.

Hello there, I'm Ron Burgundy. You're listening to something that's kind of a big deal. It's a 94 Rock Block. You stay classy, Northeast Nebraska.

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4: A warm and windy night. Veterans Memorial Field in Norfolk is the backdrop for what should be an outstanding matchup of teams that were headed in very different directions after the last 2 weeks. 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It is Boone Central and Norfolk Catholic. The Cardinals come in unbeaten at 2-0, having outscored their first two opponents by a combined score of 69-3. The Cards opened the season with a 35-zip road win at Battle Creek and then followed that up with an equally impressive 34-3 victory over Summerlin. Norfolk Catholic comes in at 1-1. The Knights opened with a 10-0 shutout of Loganview, but then last week ran into a very good Bishop Newman team and fell 33-14 in Wahoo. Boone Central currently ranked in the top 10 in the latest Class C2 coaches poll. Norfolk Catholic receiving votes, but just outside that top 10. Coming up, we'll get you your Norfolk Motor Company keys to the game, starting lineups, and more. 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It is Norfolk Catholic, Boone Central, 94 Rock.
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4: 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Well, the best offense versus the best defense, the irresistible force versus the immovable object. As we mentioned, Boone Central averaging nearly 35 points per game. Norfolk Catholic, though, their defense has already posted a shutout. So we'll see which one flexes their muscles early and often. Now, some may say that Boone Central hasn't faced adversity yet after winning their first two games by a combined 69 points. And tonight is their first matchup against a Norfolk Catholic program with an obvious championship pedigree, as Boone Central does as well. So we will find out who is for real tonight. How does Norfolk Catholic respond? That's another key to the game. After that 33-14 loss against Wahoo Bishop Newman last week, they had started off the season in style with that 10-0 shutout versus Loganview, but this is a chance to bounce back against their rivals from the Southwest. Can Norfolk Catholic keep the game ugly? The Knights' best formula may be to turn this into a physical, lower-scoring game. Their defense, as we mentioned, did hold Loganview scoreless. Boone Central has been explosive offensively, and they will need to shut down the Cards early and often. And the first quarter start might be the most important key to the game. Boone Central has jumped on their opponents early enough to control the contest. Norfolk Catholic cannot afford another slow start like the one they had against Bishop Newman. Those are your Norfolk Motor Company keys to the game. Norfolk Motor Company, the keys to getting there, the keys to competing, and maybe someday the keys to your dream car. Norfolk Motor Company, one low price, plain and simple, always. Coming up, we'll have your starting lineups and get you ready for Class C2 high school football. Boone Central and Norfolk Catholic on 94 Rock.
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12: Thanks for having us.
4: And of course, when it comes to high school and college athletes and their health, obviously, knee injuries are foremost on the minds of a lot of athletes, especially ACL and meniscus tears. Those are often career-ending. What puts these athletes at the highest risk for those kind of injuries?
13: So typically, those injuries happen with like running and jumping injuries when there's like sudden movements and deceleration, or when they are like pivoting and changing directions really quickly.
4: And have there been advancements in knee surgery or rehab that have made recovery faster and more effective once they have experienced these injuries?
12: There have. We use bone grafting in the procedure now to help the healing of the graft to make things nice and strong for these athletes. And the rehab has been modified over the years to get people back to surgery or get back to activity, usually within 8 or 9 months.
4: And what's the difference between just a minor knee strain and something more serious that requires medical attention, surgery, things of that nature?
13: If a athlete was to strain their knee, typically their symptoms will improve within like 24, 48 hours, where they may have just like pinched some tissue in there, pinched the meniscus. They didn't actually tear anything. When there's actually a tear to the tissue, like the ACL or the meniscus, that pain is not going to improve and they're going to continue to have issues. Also with a major injury, you typically have a lot more swelling than just with a minor injury.
4: They always talk about stretching before you practice or play. How important is that and proper conditioning in general in preventing knee injuries?
12: It's very important. When the muscles aren't stretched, when they're tight, or when the muscles are tired from activity, it puts you at a much higher risk for an injury. So keeping those muscles strong and stretched out is very helpful to prevent the injuries.
4: Of course, once an athlete is treated for injuries of these types, they're thinking, how soon can I get back on the playing field? What's the typical recovery timeline for something serious like a rotator cuff tear or a knee injury? And how do you know when an athlete is truly ready to return to play?
13: So with a rotator cuff injury, typically recovery time is anywhere from like 6 months up to a year. A knee injury with like an ACL injury, you're typically looking at about 9 months before you're able to return to play. With a knee with like a meniscus tear, typically you're looking at about 4 to 5 months before you're able to return to play. We coordinate care with the physical therapist, and they have some return to play programs that they're able to do with athletes, including like throwing programs and running programs to make sure the athletes are ready to return to sports.
4: PAC Cassie Tucker, APRN Adam Dedeker from Faith Health Orthopedics. 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
12: Awesome. Thank you.
13: Thanks for having us.
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4: And welcome back to Veterans Memorial Field here in Norfolk on 94 Rock. It is Class C2 High School Football, Boone Central, Norfolk Catholic. It doesn't get any better than this. In your starting lineups tonight for the visiting Boone Central Cardinals, the quarterback is Cade Hudson. The backs and receivers, Caden Miller, Colin Spangler, Preston Hooker, Tyson Webster, Darren Dozler, Carter Lucan up front, along with William Roberts, Lincoln Rolfe, Camden Redler, and Dalton Rolfe. And for the Norfolk Catholic Knights, their signal caller, Knox LaFleur. His backs and receivers, James Landman, Mason Counts, Blake Flood, Jonathan Hartzell, Tristan Gutenkoff, and Maxon Williams. And the men up front that will block for the skill position players, Miles Raymaker, Luke Golubit, Cade Young, Cale Putney, and Miles Moss. Norfolk Catholic resplendent in their home reds, white trim, white numbers, red helmets, NC Knights logo. Boone Central in their road whites, red and black trim, red helmets with the big Boone logo on it. Coming up, Boone Central, Norfolk Catholic. 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